0: News, Terry Daniel reports.
1: The Fremantle Dockers have held on to their 13th straight AFL victory, beating the Geelong Cats 14-15-99 to 14-6-90. 55,000 fans at Perth Stadium saw the Dockers finish with a two-game lead at the top of the AFL ladder, and they took their revenge on the Cats for their round one loss. Frio co-vice-captain Andrew Brasher on Fox Footy loved the win for the home crowd and talked about the second half comeback.
2: The crowd was so special, and to get a win like that in front of them is really good feeling. Play the game in our front half for the first quarter and a bit, but they were just capitalising on our errors. Turnover goal, and we had heaps of shots but just weren't able to finish. So, I mean, JL's message at halftime was just keep doing our thing, keep playing our way, eventually it'll turn, and it did.
1: Fremantle sit ahead of the Sydney Swans on the AFL table, followed by Geelong and Melbourne. Terry Daniel, Airsport.
0: In rugby league, Laurie Daly is already embracing the underdog tag ahead of next month's State of Origin decider. The Blues coach under siege after his side were thrashed by the Maroons in Melbourne. Daly says Origin Game 3 is a chance to defy his critics.
3: We get a chance to prove a lot of people wrong because there'll be no one thinking we can win. I know we can win. The players think they can win, so it won't be an issue for us.
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10: Taking a look at your local weather for Friday, expect mostly sunny skies with mild temperatures ranging from 12 to 23 degrees. Saturday brings afternoon clouds, also mild at 13 to 23, and Sunday will be cooler with showers and a high of 14 to 22 degrees. And that's your local weather up to date on West Bremer Radio.
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3: West Bremer Radio's Local News, I'm Damien Lee. Ipswich City Council says it's working to balance soaring construction costs with maintaining the city's affordable lifestyle ahead of its 2026-27 budget. Mayor Theresa Hutting says inflation and rapid population growth are creating significant financial pressures, with some construction materials increasing in cost by as much as 75% over the past 3 years. Council says the cost of delivering services to the community is expected to rise around 9% in the coming financial year, driven by increases in fuel, labour and infrastructure expenses. Despite the challenges, Mayor Harding says Council remains focused on delivering essential roads, parks, community facilities and services for the city's growing population. Council's full budget will be handed down at a special Council meeting on June 30. The Ipswich Jets have secured head coach Ty Ingebrigtsen for the long term, announcing he has re-signed

0: work now underway following the completion of community consultation. Ipswich Mayor Teresa Harding said feedback gathered from residents would help shape the final design before construction is scheduled to begin in September, weather permitting. Once complete in late 2027, the new grandstand will feature 2,000 seats, upgraded play facilities, public amenities, media and coaches boxes, and function spaces for up to 250 guests. Federal MP for Blair, Shane Newman, and Acting Sports Minister Andrew Powell both welcomed the milestone, saying the upgraded venue would provide long-term benefits for the growing Ipswich community and help secure future major events for the region. And more than 200 players from across Queensland will descend on Ipswich this weekend for the 12th annual Murray Women's Softball Tournament. The popular event, being held at the Ipswich Softball Association grounds on June 2021, will feature 19 teams formed through family, friendship and community connections rather than traditional sporting clubs. Since launching in 2014, the tournament has celebrated Indigenous women, community spirit and a shared love of softball, welcoming participants of all ages and experience levels. And that's your local news up to date on West Premier Radio.
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7: Taking a look at your local weather for Friday, expect mostly sunny skies with mild temperatures ranging from 12 to 23 degrees. Saturday brings afternoon clouds, also mild at 13 to 23, and Sunday will be cooler with showers and a high of 14 to 22 degrees. And that's your local weather up to date on West Bremer Radio.
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3: Hello there, I'm Sean Bintley. The opposition leader maintains capital gains tax changes outlined in the federal budget should be axed entirely. Labor have decided to wind back some of their plans following voter backlash. Small business with a turnover of up to $10 million will be able to keep the 50% CGT discount, and startups will get extra concessions. Angus Taylor describing the taxes as a punishment on aspiration.
4: They're imposing a ceiling on ambition and aspiration, and we need them axed, and I've said that from the start.
3: The US Defence Secretary Pete Hegseth has announced a six-month Pentagon review of American forces in Europe, while NATO's nuclear planning group have issued their first statement in 19 years. Both were unveiled on Thursday at a defence minister's meeting in Brussels. The gathering also focused on the war in Ukraine, with NATO Secretary General Mark Rutte estimating Russia is losing tens of thousands of troops every month and calling for more Allied support to defend Ukrainian skies. Ukraine's President Volodymyr Zelensky attended the meeting, pressing allies for additional air defence systems after another Russian strike on the city of Sumy. William Denslow is in Brussels.
5: He met last night with Mark Rutte, the NATO Secretary General. He had a meeting with NATO's defence ministers to discuss continued support. This comes as Mark Rutte estimates that Russia is losing upwards of 35,000 forces each and every month. He says that is signs that Ukraine is in a strong position on the battlefield, but says yet more support is needed. Also calls for more support to defend Ukraine's skies. There's overnight another strike on the Ukrainian city of Sumy, so more air defences urgently requested from Kyiv.
3: Researchers have developed a comprehensive database on motor neurone disease to help fight the condition. 1,300 Australian patients have contributed information and samples to the platform. The University of Queensland's Shoanne No says it's hoped the database will help develop new therapies.
6: The matched data that comes with those samples means that we can really now look in depth in a large number of samples and a large amount of data to see if we can tease apart what might be causing M&D.
3: Tunnelling on the M6 in Sydney South is due to resume 2 years after construction was halted due to the emergence of sinkholes. The state's government has reached a deal with the project's contractors to ensure the completion of the $3.2 billion motorway. An AFL great, Tony Modra, is showing encouraging signs as he continues to fight for his life in hospital. The 57-year-old suffered catastrophic head injuries when a tree branch crashed through the windscreen of his cattle truck at Back Valley near Victor Harbour. The father of two was airlifted to the Flinders Medical Centre after being rescued by local emergency crews. Local Mayor Maura Jenkins says conditions were particularly wild on the Fleurieu Peninsula.
7: Windy, rainy, horrible night. So thank you very much to all of the emergency services and volunteers that assisted him. And I hope that he has a very quick recovery.
3: The state's Premier, Peter Malinauskas, released a statement saying Modra is a South Australian icon who's never forgotten where he came from. This is Air News. In tennis, two more Aussies have progressed on the grass in the UK. Air Sports' Paul Walsh has the details.
8: Rinki Hijikata has joined fellow Australian Alex de Minaur in the quarterfinals of the Queen's Tournament in London after a come-from-behind victory over the world number 12 Yuri Lehechka 4-6-7-5-7-6. Last year's men's doubles finalist at Wimbledon again showed his preference for grass as he worked Lehechka around all parts of the court, securing the points that really counted. In Nottingham, Chris O'Connell booked his place in the final four after his straight sets victory over the number 2 seed Benjamin Bonzi 6-4 6-4 and will now meet the qualifier Remy Bertola from Switzerland for a place in the final. Paul Walsh for Air Sport.
3: And the Socceroos are preparing for tomorrow morning's long-awaited clash with the World Cup host nation, the US. The two nations have developed a rivalry after a hot-tempered friendly late last year, further incensed when American pundits celebrated Australia as easy group stage opponents. Former Socceroo Craig Foster says Australia has never wanted to win a game as badly as this one.
9: It's fired up Australia. It's certainly fired up the team. And not that they need any further motivation, but that little tiny bit, you know, where they feel disrespected, that's the one thing you don't want to do against Aussies in any forum.
3: In AFL news, a Luke Jackson masterclass has guided Frio to a 9-point victory over Geelong in Perth last night, extending the Dockers' winning streak to 13 games. Tonight, Hawks defender Tom Barras returns from a hamstring injury as Hawthorn take on the Gold Coast. Australian Independent Radio News.
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14: Taking a look at your local weather for Friday, expect mostly sunny skies with mild temperatures around 12 to 23 degrees. On Saturday, afternoon clouds will roll in with a high of 14 to 25 degrees. Sunday brings passing showers and cooler temps of 14 to 19 degrees. And that's your local weather, up to date on West Bremer Radio.
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3: West Bremer Radio's local news, I'm Damien Lee. Ipswich City Council says it's working to balance soaring construction costs with maintaining the city's affordable lifestyle ahead of its 2026-27 budget. Mayor Theresa Hutting says inflation and rapid population growth are creating significant financial pressures, with some construction materials increasing in cost by as much as 75% over the past 3 years. Council says the cost of delivering services to the community is expected to rise around 9% in the coming financial year, driven by increases in fuel, labour and infrastructure expenses. Despite the challenges, Mayor Hutting says Council remains focused on delivering essential roads, parks, community facilities and services for the city's growing population. Council's full budget will be handed down at a special Council meeting on June 30. The Ipswich Jets have secured head coach Ty Ingebrigtsen for the long term, announcing he has re-signed with the club through to the end of 2028 season. Ingebrigtsen has overseen a remarkable turnaround since taking over midway through 2024, helping guide the Jets from the bottom of the ladder to their first finals appearance since 2019. Jets Group CEO Richard Hughes welcomed the extension, saying it provides stability and continuity as the club looks forward to an exciting future. Hughes credited Ingebrigtsen with the development of the club's rugby league program and strengthening its partnership with the Gold Coast Titans. The $40 million North Ipswich Reserve Western Grandstand project is a step closer to construction, with final design work now underway following the completion of community consultation. Ipswich Mayor Theresa Hutting said feedback gathered from residents would help shape the final design before construction is scheduled to begin in September, weather permitting. Once complete in late 2027, the new grandstand will feature 2,000 seats, upgraded player facilities, public amenities, media and coaches' boxes and function spaces for up to 250 guests. Federal MP for Blair, Shane Newman, and Acting Sports Minister Andrew Powell both welcomed the milestone, saying the upgraded venue would provide long-term benefits for the growing Ipswich community and help secure future major events for the region. And more than 200 players from across Queensland will descend on Ipswich this weekend for the 12th annual Murray Women's Softball Tournament. The popular event, being held at the Ipswich Softball Association grounds on June 2021, will feature 19 teams formed through family, friendship and community connections rather than traditional sporting clubs. Since launching in 2014, the tournament has celebrated Indigenous women, community spirit and a shared love of softball, welcoming participants of all ages and experience levels. And that's your local news up to date on West Bremer Radio.
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6: Taking a look at your local weather for Friday, expect mostly sunny skies with mild temperatures around 12 to 23 degrees. On Saturday, afternoon clouds will roll in with a high of 14 to 25 degrees. Sunday brings passing showers and cooler temps of 14 to 19 degrees. And that's your local weather, up to date on West Bremer Radio.

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2: Hello there, I'm Sean Bindley. Opposition leader Angus Taylor claims he's no career politician as he continues to fight against Labor's tax changes. Mr. Taylor argues the Prime Minister doesn't understand how small business drives prosperity. Labor has been forced to wind back adjustments to capital gains and trusts after growing backlash against the changes. Taylor says he believes the government's budget is in tatters.
3: They don't realise what powers the economy. I do. I've spent most of my career in the private sector, not in politics. The Prime Minister came into politics in 1996. I've been around for just over a decade. I mean, he doesn't get it. He never will get it. It's not in his bones.
2: The US President and Iranian President have signed a 14-point memorandum of understanding at the Palace of Versailles, setting out terms for ending the war and reopening the Strait of Hormuz. Iran's Supreme National Security Council have announced that Tehran's Persian Gulf Waterway Management Authority will now manage traffic through the strait, while the International Atomic Energy Agency says it's ready to begin overseeing the dilution of Iran's enriched uranium stockpile. The deal gives both sides 60 days to resolve the future of Iran's nuclear program, but some Republican lawmakers are already attacking the agreement over the billions of dollars that could flow to Tehran. Mitch McCann reports from New York.
4: There are many key unanswered questions that remain here. Among them, what is the future of Iran's nuclear program, something that Donald Trump has talked about since the start of this conflict. Iran has reportedly agreed not to have a nuclear weapon, but what about nuclear power and how will the US trust the Iranians' word moving forward? What is going to happen in terms of Iran backing or no longer backing its regional proxies? And the big question as well is what happens to the Strait of Hormuz after 60 days?
2: A deal has been reached with the contractor to ensure work will be finished on the M6 project in Sydney South. But the end date remains a mystery. Construction on the $3.2 billion motorway was halted when sinkholes emerged in March 2024. The state's roads minister, Jenny Acheson, says the agreement will come at no additional cost to taxpayers, but it's too soon to say when the work will be finished.
5: My biggest concern here is to get the work done properly. I'm not going to be held to timelines from the opposition. I'm not going to be held to timelines from, people saying, let's just get it done. We are going as fast as we can, but we want to make sure that this work is done safely.
2: Adelaide Crows AFL legend Tony Modra continues his fight for life after a freak accident near Victor Harbour. Kerry Turner reports.
6: The 57-year-old AFL great was driving his cattle truck at Back Valley on the Fleurieu Peninsula late yesterday when a tree branch pierced the windscreen. It's understood local emergency crews played a critical role in his rescue, helping to stabilise the father of two before he was airlifted to Flinders Medical Centre. He is showing encouraging signs and an update on his conditions expected later today. Tomorrow, the Crows will pay tribute to first responders with their annual emergency services round.
2: And thousands of Aussie supporters are descending on Seattle ahead of the Socceroos' clash with Team USA in the FIFA World Cup. Owner of the Kangaroo and Kiwi pub in the Emerald City, Bradley Howe, says his staff are bracing for wild celebrations.
7: My staff is ready as can be. We are stocked, we are loaded, some are resting, some are working tonight, so we're expecting another good crowd tonight. So it's just, we're just ready, we just can get it on.
2: This is Air News. Firstly to Rugby League, and New South Wales legend Brett Kenny believes the Blues are playing it too safe and will need to take a risk if they're to save the State of Origin series. The former champion 5'8 says he wants to see Laurie Daly's team copy Queensland's ad-lib style in next month's decider.
8: It was very pedestrian, the attack on this one. They don't seem to try anything or they haven't rehearsed anything at training during the week, thinking this is what we'll do in this area and this is what we'll do in that area.
2: Round 16 of the NRL kicks off tonight, with the Knights hosting the Dragons. Co-host Canada have put on a show for home fans at the FIFA World Cup, thrashing a nine-man Qatar side 6-0 in Vancouver. Captain of the US, Christian Pulisic, is in doubt for tomorrow morning's clash with the Socceroos with a calf injury. In tennis, Rinki Hijikata has upseeded the second seed, Jiří Lehecka, to join Alex de Minaur in the quarterfinal at the Queen's Club Championship in London. Hijikata says the Aussies come into their own on the grass courts.
9: You know it as well as I do. The Aussies love playing on the grass. I feel like we all just kind of spawn for this time of year. And it's great to see you. You can kind of hang out with all the Aussie boys.
2: And former world number one golfer Jason Day has withdrawn midway through his first round at the US Open in New York due to a back injury. He shot a miserable 7-over par 42 on the front nine before pulling out. Dustin Johnson and Wyndham Clark were co-leaders of the tournament, both 4-under through 13. Australian Independent Radio News.
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14: Taking a look at your Friday weather across Ipswich, expect mostly sunny skies with mild temperatures ranging from 12 to 23 degrees. Tomorrow, expect afternoon clouds and slightly warmer weather, 14 to 25 degrees. On Sunday, we'll see passing showers and cool temperatures, 14 to 19 degrees. And that's your local weather up to date on West Bremer Radio.

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2: West Bremer Radio's Local News, I'm Damien Lee. Ipswich City Council says it's working to balance soaring construction costs with maintaining the city's affordable lifestyle ahead of its 2026-27 budget. Mayor Theresa Hutting says inflation and rapid population growth are creating significant financial pressures, with some construction materials increasing in cost by as much as 75% over the past 3 years. Council says the cost of delivering services to the community is expected to rise around 9% in the coming financial year, driven by increases in fuel, labour and infrastructure expenses. Despite the challenges, Mayor Harding says Council remains focused on delivering essential roads, parks, community facilities and services for the city's growing population. Council's full budget will be handed down at a special Council meeting on June 30. The Ipswich Jets have secured head coach Ty Ingebrigtsen for the long term, announcing he has re-signed with the club through to the end of 2028 season. Ingebrigtsen has overseen a remarkable turnaround since taking over midway through 2024, helping guide the Jets from the bottom of the ladder to their first finals appearance since 2019. Jets Group CEO Richard Hughes welcomed the extension, saying it provides stability and continuity as the club looks forward to an exciting future. Hughes credited Ingebrigtsen with the development of the club's rugby league program and strengthening its partnership with the Gold Coast Titans. The $40 million North Ipswich Reserve Western Grandstand project is a step closer to construction, with final design work now underway following the completion of community consultation. Ipswich Mayor Theresa Harding said feedback gathered from residents would help shape the final design before construction is scheduled to begin in September, weather permitting. Once complete in late 2027, the new grandstand will feature 2,000 seats, upgraded player facilities, public amenities, media and coaches' boxes, and function spaces for up to 250 guests. Federal MP for Blair, Shane Newman, and Acting Sports Minister Andrew Powell both

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9: Taking a look at your Friday weather across Ipswich, expect mostly sunny skies with mild temperatures ranging from 12 to 23 degrees. Tomorrow, expect afternoon clouds and slightly warmer weather, 14 to 25 degrees. On Sunday, we'll see passing showers and cool temperatures, 14 to 19 degrees. And that's your local weather up to date on West Bremer Radio.
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3: I'm Mark Dransfield. The federal government is defending its tax backflip as anger over the changes continues. More from federal politics editor Michael Packey.
4: After weeks of backlash over Labor's budget measures, the Treasurer has made some changes in order to quell the anger. Businesses with a turnover of up to $10 million will now be able to claim the 50% capital gains tax discount. The proposed 30% tax on testamentary trusts has been scrapped, and startups will get concessions, but they'll have to meet the definition of an innovative business. Opposition leader Angus Taylor says it's a complete shambles.
5: We don't need a backflip. We don't need a carve-out. We need an axe to this.
4: Jim Chalmers admits Labor has lost political paint over the tax changes, but maintains reform is needed.
6: Even though they are contested, even though they are contentious.
4: The government is negotiating with the Greens over the next fortnight to get its measures passed through the Senate.
3: New South Wales Highway Patrol officers have seized more than $4.5 million worth of illegal tobacco and vapes during three separate truck stops. The largest seizure occurring on the mid-north coast, where police uncovered over 2 tonnes of tobacco leaf in one vehicle. All three drivers will now face court on a variety of charges. For the first time in Australia, WA police are trialling real-time facial recognition cameras. Chelsea Bowden reports.
7: The cameras will be set up in public areas with a marked police car nearby. The technology will scan faces, alerting police in real time if there's a match with a person in their database. The people on that database will include suspected serious offenders, those with outstanding arrest warrants, child sex offenders, and missing people. If you're not on that list, your face will be blurred and your data won't be stored. Signage will also be in place to let people know that the cameras are in use. Police say they'll assess the community's response to the new technology after a 3 to 6 month trial.
3: Overseas now, and a Ukrainian drone strike targeting Russia's capital has closed all 4 major airports, disrupting more than 500 flights. Moscow officials have confirmed at least 17 people were injured after intercepted drones caused collateral damage to residential high-rises. The city's biggest oil refinery was also targeted in what's now Ukraine's largest strike since the war with Russia began. Teachers are raising concerns over plans to roll out AI-powered career coaches at some Australian schools. More from Lee Harrison.
8: The Australian Centre for Career Education has told News Corp they're worried about the commercialisation of their industry after a $25 billion US tech deal to roll out gamified AI-powered career coaches in up to 1,000 schools. The company, anyway, says they're filling the gap for schools that lack dedicated career teachers. It already boasts of partnerships with major corporations such as Coca-Cola, Microsoft and KPMG. Teachers have questioned the quality of advice AI would offer, arguing a human being who already knows the student would be more targeted and individualised. Lee Harrison, Air News.
3: Checking the Aussie share market, the All Ords is trading down 83 points at 90.43. One Australian dollar is buying 70.05 US cents. This is Air News. Luke Jackson starred for Fremantle last night, finishing with 28 disposals, 3 goals, 9 tackles and 25 hitouts, guiding the Dockers to a 9-point win over Geelong. It's Frio's 13th straight win. Gold Coast will be aiming to break a 3-game losing streak when they host Hawthorn tonight. Israel Folau has hit out at the NRL for excluding him over his beliefs after his failed attempt to return to the NRL. He was in talks with the Tigers, but wife Maria says the club decided not to push ahead due to pushback from ARL Commission member Wayne Pearce.
9: We've been told that the Tigers are no longer going to lodge a contract because of the media pressure. It would be a distraction for the club, and then also pressure from elsewhere.
3: Round 16 begins tonight with the Knights hosting the Dragons in Newcastle. Mexico and South Korea are playing their Group A World Cup game, with Mexico leading 1-0 a short time ago. Earlier, an action-packed game saw Canada trounce Qatar 6-0. Qatar was reduced to 10 men in the first half and then 9 men in the second after two red cards. It also scored an own goal. Switzerland defeated Bosnia and Herzegovina 4-1. Czechia and South Africa drew 1-1. Australian Independent Radio News.
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12: Taking a look at your Friday weather across Ipswich, expect mostly sunny skies with mild temperatures ranging from 12 to 23 degrees. Tomorrow, expect afternoon clouds and slightly warmer weather, 14 to 25 degrees. On Sunday, we'll see passing showers and cool temperatures, 14 to 19 degrees. And that's your local weather up to date on West Bremer Radio.

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2: West Bremer Radio's local news, I'm Damien Lee. Ipswich City Council says it's working to balance soaring construction costs with maintaining the city's affordable lifestyle ahead of its 2026-27 budget. Mayor Theresa Harding says inflation and rapid population growth are creating significant financial pressures, with some construction materials increasing in cost by as much as 75% over the past 3 years. Council says the cost of delivering services to the community is expected to rise around 9% in the coming financial year, driven by increases in fuel, labour and infrastructure expenses. Despite the challenges, Mayor Harding says Council remains focused on delivering essential roads, parks, community facilities and services for the city's growing population. Council's full budget will be handed down at a special Council meeting on June 30. The Ipswich Jets have secured head coach Ty Ingebrigtsen for the long term, announcing he has re-signed with the club through to the end of 2028 season. Ingebrigtsen has overseen a remarkable turnaround since taking over midway through 2024, helping guide the Jets from the bottom of the ladder to their first finals appearance since 2019. Jets Group CEO Richard Hughes welcomed the extension, saying it provides stability and continuity as the club looks forward to an exciting future. Hughes credited Ingebrigtsen with the development of the club's rugby league program and strengthening its partnership with the Gold Coast Titans. The $40 million North Ipswich Reserve Western Grandstand project is a step closer to construction, with final design work now underway following

0: and help secure future major events for the region. And more than 200 players from across Queensland will descend on Ipswich this weekend for the 12th annual Murray Women's Softball Tournament. The popular event, being held at the Ipswich Softball Association grounds on June 2021, will feature 19 teams formed through family, friendship and community connections rather than traditional sporting clubs. Since launching in 2014, the tournament has celebrated Indigenous women, community spirit and a shared love of softball, welcoming participants of all ages and experience levels. And that's your local news up to date on West Bremer Radio.
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6: Taking a look at your Friday weather across Ipswich, expect mostly sunny skies with mild temperatures ranging from 12 to 23 degrees. Tomorrow, expect afternoon clouds and slightly warmer weather, 14 to 25 degrees. On Sunday, we'll see passing showers and cool temperatures, 14 to 19 degrees. And that's your local weather up to date on West Bremer Radio.

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3: I'm Mark Dransfield. The federal government says it's negotiating with the Greens to have its tax reforms passed through the Senate. Sean Bindley reports.
4: Labor has seemingly been forced to retreat the extent of its changes to capital gains and scrap its proposed 30% tax on testamentary trusts. The Greens say they're disappointed with the government's move, claiming the reforms should have gone further. Treasurer Jim Chalmers argues he consulted with business on the tax changes and has reached a sensible compromise.
5: In recognition that nobody has the numbers on their own in the Senate, we need the support of other parties in order to pass this really important legislation. So we've been engaging with the Greens these proposals.
3: Counter-terrorism police have charged a third man over the alleged firebombing of Melbourne's Adas Israel synagogue, claiming he was among the trio who set the devastating blaze. Madeline Burke reports.
6: The Adas Israel synagogue in Ripponlea was firebombed in December 2024, gutting the place of worship and traumatising Melbourne's Jewish community. The fire unfolded while worshippers were inside, forcing them to flee through a back door. Two men were arrested over the incident in August last year. Today, investigators say they've now charged all three alleged offenders accused of directly setting the synagogue on fire. A 20-year-old Airport West man was charged by Victorian Joint Counter-Terrorism Team investigators this morning at the Metropolitan Remand Centre, where he's in custody for unrelated offences. The man is expected to appear in court next week, facing serious offences, including arson and conduct endangering life. Madeline Burke, Melbourne.
3: Tasmania police are appealing for witnesses to a serious motor vehicle crash in Hobart this morning. They say a 25-year-old woman drove a car into the front yard of a house, striking a 29-year-old man. The woman and man are known to each other. The man was taken to hospital in a serious condition. The woman's in custody. The Fair Work Ombudsman has found the Queensland RSPCA underpaid more than 1,000 workers between 2017 and 2024. The not-for-profit organisation has agreed to pay back $4.3 million to staff. Around 1,300 Australian motor neurone disease patients have contributed to a database which scientists hope will lead to new therapies and better survival rates. Around 90% of cases appear to occur randomly in people with no family history of the disease. University of Queensland Associate Professor Shuan No says the platform is a starting point for better outcomes.
7: But what we hope that we can achieve with these samples is that we can find new markers or clues in the blood samples that have been provided that can help us develop a new diagnostic test that we so desperately need for this disease.
3: And briefly overseas, the Mayor of Greater Manchester, Andy Burnham, has won a pivotal by-election in the UK. He secured victory for Britain's Labour Party with almost 25,000 votes. It paves the way for the popular Burnham to launch a leadership challenge against UK Prime Minister Keir Starmer. This is AIR News. Keanu Keeney won't shy away from a challenge to his test jersey from Maroon superstar Kalyn Ponga. The young Titan is New Zealand's incumbent fullback ahead of this year's Rugby League World Cup. Keeney says he's eager to learn from Ponga and compete for the Kiwi jersey.
8: It's awesome competition. It's never your jersey. The Kiwi jersey is not mine, so he's playing awesome as well. So it just makes me compete harder and try and get a spot in that World Cup team, which would be a dream.
3: Richmond is set to be boosted by the return of captain Toby Nankervis for Sunday's match against North Melbourne. The ruckman's been sidelined since round two with a hamstring injury. Tigers coach Adam Uze says Nankervis will provide leadership and flexibility for his side.
9: We get the opportunity to move other players around as well, so he's got to get through the final session today to become available. But the minute you get not only your captain back but your ruck, then we can play Noah Bolter forward more, or whether we want to play him back.
3: And Mexico's become the first team to make it through to the round of 32 in the FIFA World Cup 2026 with a 1-0 win over South Korea. Also in Group A, South Africa and Czechia each gained their first point in the competition with a 1-1 draw. Canada and Switzerland are also close to qualifying after their games earlier today with 4 points each. Canada thrashed Qatar 6-0 after Qatar had two players sent off. While a flurry of late goals saw Switzerland eventually beat Bosnia and Herzegovina 4-1. Australian Independent Radio News.
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15: Taking a look at your Friday weather across Ipswich, expect mostly sunny skies with mild temperatures ranging from 12 to 23 degrees. Tomorrow, expect afternoon clouds and slightly warmer weather, 14 to 25 degrees. On Sunday, we'll see passing showers and cool temperatures, 14 to 19 degrees. And that's your local weather up to date on West Bremer Radio.

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2: West Bremer Radio's Local News, I'm Damien Lee. Ipswich City Council says it's working to balance soaring construction costs with maintaining the city's affordable lifestyle ahead of its 2026-27 budget. Mayor Theresa Hutting says inflation and rapid population growth are creating significant financial pressures, with some construction materials increasing in cost by as much as 75% over the past 3 years. Council says the cost of delivering services to the community is expected to rise around 9% in the coming financial year, driven by increases in fuel, labour and infrastructure expenses. Despite the challenges, Mayor Hutting says Council remains focused on delivering essential roads, parks, community facilities and services for the city's growing population. Council's full budget will be handed down at a special Council meeting on June 30. The Ipswich Jets have secured head coach Ty Ingebrigtsen for the long term, announcing he has re-signed with the club through to the end of 2028 season. Ingebrigtsen has overseen a remarkable turnaround since taking over midway through 2024, helping guide the Jets from the bottom of the ladder to their first finals appearance since 2019. Jets Group CEO Richard Hughes welcomed the extension, saying it provides stability and continuity as the club looks forward to an exciting future. Hughes credited Ingebrigtsen with the development of the club's rugby league program and strengthening its partnership with the Gold Coast Titans. The $40 million North Ipswich Reserve Western Grandstand project is a step closer to construction, with final design work now underway following the completion of community consultation. Ipswich

0: events for the region. And more than 200 players from across Queensland will descend on Ipswich this weekend for the 12th annual Murray Women's Softball Tournament. The popular event, being held at the Ipswich Softball Association grounds on June 2021, will feature 19 teams formed through family, friendship and community connections rather than traditional sporting clubs. Since launching in 2014, the tournament has celebrated Indigenous women, community spirit and a shared love of softball, welcoming participants of all ages and experience levels. And that's your local news up to date on West Bremer Radio.
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4: Taking a look at your Friday weather across Ipswich, expect mostly sunny skies with mild temperatures ranging from 12 to 23 degrees. Tomorrow, expect afternoon clouds and slightly warmer weather, 14 to 25 degrees. On Sunday, we'll see passing showers and cool temperatures, 14 to 19 degrees. And that's your local weather up to date on West Bremer Radio.
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1: I'm Mark Dransfield. A second Queensland man has been charged over an alleged people smuggling plot. The 32-year-old Brisbane pilot's accused of flying a black flight to smuggle two Australian fugitives into Indonesia last November. Following investigations, he was arrested at Brisbane Airport last night by federal police and is due in court today on two counts of people smuggling. Meantime, three people are due in court today charged over a major drug bust off the Queensland coast, Miranda Workman reports.
2: 40 kilograms of cocaine was found floating near a boat ramp at Mitch Point in North Queensland in May. The discovery triggered a major three-week investigation involving Queensland and federal police. Officers say they've unravelled a major crime syndicate involving drugs being transferred from a large vessel offshore to smaller boats before being brought to land. Around $100 million of cocaine and methamphetamines have allegedly been seized. The main vessel has since been detained in the Solomon Islands. Two people are due in a Brisbane court today. One is due in a Bean Lee court, while three others face charges. Miranda Workman reporting.
1: An aged care resident is due to face court, accused of assaulting another resident at a facility in Sydney's southwest. An 87-year-old man has been left in a serious condition after the incident at Hammondville. A 69-year-old man has been charged with assault. He's under police guard in hospital. The family of the victim are demanding answers about the level of supervision and how the incident occurred. Hammond Care Executive General Manager Jenny Summerton says they're committed to finding out where they can make improvements.
3: I just want to deeply say again to Margaret and John and his wife and family that we are really saddened by what happened, and we are really heartbroken with the outcome, and we're really committed to understanding the circumstances around this.
1: The US Vice President has taken aim at Israeli critics of the United States deal to end the conflict with Iran. American officials have said they expect the memorandum to lead to a ceasefire across the region, including in Lebanon. Far-right members of the Israeli cabinet have said the deal is bad for Israel and the entire free world. J.D. Vance issued this warning in response.
4: The problem for Israel is not Donald J. Trump. And anybody in Israel who thinks their biggest problem is the President of the United States needs to wake up and smell the reality of the situation that country is in.
1: Back home, and more than 1,000 Volkswagen vehicles are being recalled. A software issue has been identified in Polo, T-Roc and R-Cross models built between 2024 and 2025. The instrument panel cluster could fail to display speed and other safety information. Recently found Tasmanian Devil Mary is on the road to recovery following specialist treatment on the Gold Coast. Diagnostic testing shows inflammation on her brain, leaving her in a stable but critical condition. Vet Dr. Claire Madden says they've ruled out some possible causes of her injuries following her two-week disappearance in bushland.
5: Some of those include snake envenomation and toad toxicity, along with many other different disease processes. So at the moment we do have a targeted treatment plan, and we are happy with the treatment that we are providing Mary.
1: This is AIR News. St Kilda coach Ross Lyon is calling for his players to end a dismal run against the Western Bulldogs on Sunday. The Saints have been crushed by 72, 71 and 60 points in their last three games against the Dogs. Lyon says something has to change.
6: Yeah, I'd be more specific. I reckon we've been their bunnies the last three times. So I hope our players are listening. For whatever reason, they've really put us to the sword the last three times. So we as a club and our player group, we need to respond.
1: The Knights won't be underestimating the Dragons in tonight's Round 16 clash in Newcastle. The Dragons remain dead last on the NRL ladder with just one win this season, but Knights coach Justin Holbrook says the Red V are a far better side than when they last met 6 weeks ago.
7: Yeah, big difference. Yeah, obviously since we played them a month now, that they obviously beat the Broncos, had a good win against them, and the other three oppositions they've really pushed in particular. You know, they've done tremendous in the first half.
1: Rinki Hijikata has upset second seed Yuri Lehechka to join Alex Demonar in the quarterfinals at the Queen's Club Championship in London. Hidji Carter says the Aussies come into their own on grass courts.
8: You know it as well as I do, the Aussies love playing on the grass. I feel like we all just kind of spawn for this time of year. It's great to see you. You can kind of hang out with all the Aussie boys.
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13: Taking a look at your Friday weather across Ipswich, expect mostly sunny skies with mild temperatures ranging from 12 to 23 degrees. Tomorrow, expect afternoon clouds and slightly warmer weather, 14 to 25 degrees. On Sunday, we'll see passing showers and cool temperatures, 14 to 19 degrees. And that's your local weather up to date on West Bremer Radio.

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2: West Bremer Radio's Local News, I'm Damien Lee. Ipswich City Council says it's working to balance soaring construction costs with maintaining the city's affordable lifestyle ahead of its 2026-27 budget. Mayor Theresa Hutting says inflation and rapid population growth are creating significant financial pressures, with some construction materials increasing in cost by as much as 75% over the past 3 years. Council says the cost of delivering services to the community is expected to rise around 9% in the coming financial year, driven by increases in fuel, labour and infrastructure expenses. Despite the challenges, Mayor Hutting says Council remains focused on delivering essential roads, parks, community facilities and services for the city's growing population. Council's full budget will be handed down at a special Council meeting on June 30. The Ipswich Jets have secured head coach Ty Ingebrigtsen for the long term, announcing he has re-signed with the club through to the end of 2028 season. Ingebrigtsen has overseen a remarkable turnaround since taking over midway through 2024, helping guide the Jets from the bottom of the ladder to their first finals appearance since 2019. Jets Group CEO Richard Hughes welcomed the extension, saying it provides stability and continuity as the club looks forward to an exciting future. Hughes credited Ingebrigtsen with the development of the club's rugby league program and strengthening its partnership with the Gold Coast Titans. The $40 million North Ipswich Reserve Western Grandstand project is a step closer to construction, with final design work now underway following the completion of community consultation. Ipswich Mayor Theresa Hutting said feedback gathered from residents would help shape the final design before construction is scheduled to begin in September, weather permitting. Once complete in late 2027, the new grandstand will feature 2,000 seats, upgraded player facilities, public amenities, media and coaches' boxes, and function spaces for up to 250 guests. Federal MP for Blair, Shane Newman, and Acting Sports Minister Andrew Powell both welcomed the milestone, saying the upgraded venue would provide long-term benefits for the growing Ipswich community and help secure future major events for the region. And more than 200 players from across Queensland will descend on Ipswich this weekend for the 12th annual Murray

0: bad. Music is one of the most important things in my life, but nothing is more important than life itself. When you drink, then drive, you're risking your life and the lives of everybody on the road. So whenever you're having a few drinks, just plan ahead. Before you head out, arrange a designated driver who won't drink, or make sure you have enough money for a taxi. Remember, friends don't let friends drink drive.
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7: Taking a look at your Friday weather across Ipswich, expect mostly sunny skies with mild temperatures ranging from 12 to 23 degrees. Tomorrow, expect afternoon clouds and slightly warmer weather, 14 to 25 degrees. On Sunday, we'll see passing showers and cool temperatures, 14 to 19 degrees. And that's your local weather up to date on West Bremer Radio.

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3: I'm Mark Dransfield. Australian Federal Police have charged a second Queensland man over an alleged people smuggling plot. Chloe Affleck has details.
4: The 32-year-old Brisbane local is accused of piloting a plane allegedly smuggling two Australian fugitives to Indonesia in November last year. Police say the pair were transported from New South Wales to North Queensland and into Indonesia on board black flights to avoid detection, but were intercepted by Indonesian officials on landing. The undeclared passengers have both been identified as Sydney men, wanted by the New South Wales Police Force, one man on bail for kidnapping offences, the other has three outstanding arrest warrants. The Australian pilot arrived back at Brisbane Airport overnight, where he was arrested and charged with two counts of people smuggling. He's the second person charged over the alleged operation, with investigations ongoing. Chloe Affleck, Brisbane.
3: Adelaide Crows legend Mark Rusciuto has provided an update from the wife of former AFL champion Tony Modra. 57-year-old Modra was seriously injured when his truck crashed into a tree in South Australia last night. Rusciuto's told Triple M Adelaide Erica Modra wants to thank all the first responders.
5: She said to me just before, he's not going to be the same good-looking Tony Modra. He's going to have some scars. He's going okay, and you know, we're fingers crossed he's going to get through it okay at the moment. But she just really wanted to say thank you to all the people on the scene.
3: Detectives in the UK have launched an investigation after a toddler was found critically injured inside a crocodile enclosure at a zoo. UK correspondent Gavin Gray has details.
6: A man has been arrested on suspicion of attempted murder after a three-year-old boy was left with critical injuries after ending up in a zoo's crocodile enclosure. Police were called to the attraction near Huntingdon, north of London, and the boy was taken to hospital with serious injuries and is in critical condition. Police say a 30-year-old man has been arrested on suspicion of attempted murder, and officers have added that they do not believe the man and child were known to each other. Police are investigating whether the child was attacked by the crocodiles or was injured first. Eyewitnesses are also being sought to determine how the youngster got into the enclosure.
3: South Australia has snared another major motor racing event from Victoria. Just months after snatching the MotoGP, it's been revealed the state will host the Superbikes World Championship at Tailem Bend from 2028. Premier Peter Malinauskas says it'll bring even more motorsport fans to South Australia.
7: It does have an international following. It's quite different in that superbikes are in effect like supercars in that they're production bikes, motorbikes that people can buy from an outlet, but done up to a far higher spec and standard to make them capable of going over 340 kilometres an hour.
3: A first-of-its-kind rescue centre has been set up in New South Wales, helping rehome animals formerly used in research. The Central Coast facility can house up to 120 rats, mice, guinea pigs and rabbits to give them a chance to become beloved pets. Liberty Adoption Centre Director Paula Wallace says the animals make the transition to domestic life well.
8: Thorough veterinary check before they come out of research establishments, and we also do checks on them as well when they come out. So they're generally... The animals that come out of research facilities are generally quite young. They are healthy.
3: This is Air News. First to AFL, and Gold Coast will be aiming to break a three-game losing streak when they host Hawthorn tonight. Hawks defender Tom Barris returns from injury. NRL and Dragons interim coach Dean Young is adamant his side is far better than when it previously faced the Knights in round 10. They kick off round 16 tonight. Tennis and three Aussies will be on court in the UK tonight. Air Sports' Paul Walsh has details.
9: Australia's Talia Gibson will take on the former world number one Carolina Pliskova for a place in the semi-finals at the Nottingham Open. This will be the first time that the two have met, and for the 22-year-old Aussie, it'll be the ideal grass court tune-up, taking on a former Wimbledon singles finalist. In the men's draw, the Aussie presence continues, with Chris O'Connell taking on Remy Bertola from Switzerland for a place in Sunday's final. At the Queen's Club in London, the tournament's number one seed Alex Demonar will be up against Brandon Nakashima from the US for a place in the semi-finals. For Dimona, the winning formula is quite simple.
10: A non-negotiable is intensity and attitude. And, you know, I've won a lot of matches in my career, not playing the prettiest of tennis or the best of tennis. But, you know, you're going to have to bring a very high level to beat me throughout the whole match. And, you know, I take pride in that.
3: In supercars, Brody Kostecki has taken pole for this afternoon's race 17 at the Darwin Triple Crown. And at the FIFA World Cup, Mexico remained unbeaten in Group A after downing South Korea 1-0. Australian Independence Radio News.
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18: Taking a look at your Friday weather across Ipswich, expect mostly sunny skies with mild temperatures ranging from 12 to 23 degrees. Tomorrow, expect afternoon clouds and slightly warmer weather, 14 to 25 degrees. On Sunday, we'll see passing showers and cool temperatures, 14 to 19 degrees. And that's your local weather up to date on West Bremer Radio.

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3: Air News Headlines. I'm Mark Jansfield. Making news today, the federal government's defended its tax backflip, saying despite the pushbacks, the reform is still needed. It's negotiating with the Greens to have the changes passed through the Senate. Counter-terrorism police have charged a third man over the alleged firebombing of Melbourne's Adas Israel synagogue, claiming he was among the trio who set the devastating blaze. For the first time in Australia, WA police are trialling real-time facial recognition cameras to look for suspects, offenders or missing people. The Fair Work Ombudsman has found the Queensland RSPCA underpaid more than 1,000 workers between 2017 and 2024. The Mayor of Greater Manchester, Andy Burnham, has won a pivotal by-election in the UK, paving the way for him to launch a leadership challenge against Prime Minister Keir Starmer. And a new rescue facility on the New South Wales Central Coast is giving people a chance to give a new life to animals used in research by adopting them as pets. In air sport, Israel Folau has hit out at the NRL for excluding him over his beliefs after his failed attempt to return to the code. AFL and Hawks defender Tom Barris returns from injury to face Gold Coast. And Australia has been labelled easy beats by US pundits ahead of the Socceroos game against host nation USA tomorrow morning. But former Socceroo Craig Foster says we might surprise them. These stories and more today, this is Air News.
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6: Taking a look at your Friday weather across Ipswich, expect mostly sunny skies with mild temperatures ranging from 12 to 23 degrees. Tomorrow, expect afternoon clouds and slightly warmer weather, 14 to 25 degrees. On Sunday, we'll see passing showers and cool temperatures, 14 to 19 degrees. And that's your local weather up to date on West Bremer Radio.
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2: I'm Mark Dransfield. Australian Federal Police have charged a second Queensland man over an alleged people smuggling plot. Chloe Affleck has details.
3: The 32-year-old Brisbane local is accused of piloting a plane allegedly smuggling two Australian fugitives to Indonesia in November last year. Police say the pair were transported from New South Wales to North Queensland and into Indonesia on board black flights to avoid detection, but were intercepted by Indonesian officials on landing. The undeclared passengers have both been identified as Sydney men, wanted by the New South Wales Police Force, one man on bail for kidnapping offences, the other has three outstanding arrest warrants. The Australian pilot arrived back at Brisbane Airport overnight, where he was arrested and charged with two counts of people smuggling. He's the second person charged over the alleged operation, with investigations ongoing. Chloe Affleck, Brisbane.
2: Adelaide Crows legend Mark Ricciuto has provided an update from the wife of former AFL champion Tony Modra. 57-year-old Modra was seriously injured when his truck crashed into a tree in South Australia last night. Ricciuto's told Triple M Adelaide Erica Modra wants to thank all the first responders.
4: She said to me just before, he's not going to be the same good-looking Tony Modra. He's going to have some scars. He's going okay, and you know, we're fingers crossed he's going to get through it okay at the moment. But she just really wanted to say thank you to all the people on the scene.
2: Detectives in the UK have launched an investigation after a toddler was found critically injured inside a crocodile enclosure at a zoo. UK correspondent Gavin Gray has details.
5: A man has been arrested on suspicion of attempted murder after a three-year-old boy was left with critical injuries after ending up in a zoo's crocodile enclosure. Police were called to the attraction near Huntingdon, north of London, and the boy was taken to hospital with serious injuries and is in critical condition. Police say a 30-year-old man has been arrested on suspicion of attempted murder, and officers have added that they do not believe the man and child were known to each other. Police are investigating whether the child was attacked by the crocodiles or was injured first. Eyewitnesses are also being sought to determine how the youngster got into the enclosure.
2: South Australia has snared another major motor racing event from Victoria. Just months after snatching the MotoGP, it's been revealed the state will host the Superbikes World Championship at Tailem Bend from 2028. Premier Peter Malinauskas says it'll bring even more motorsport fans to South Australia.
6: It does have an international following. It's quite different in that Superbikes are in effect like supercars in that they're production bikes, motorbikes that people can buy from an outlet, but done up to a far higher spec and standard to make them capable of going over 340 kilometres an hour.
2: A first-of-its-kind rescue centre has been set up in New South Wales, helping rehome animals formerly used in research. The Central Coast facility can house up to 120 rats, mice, guinea pigs and rabbits to give them a chance to become beloved pets. Liberty Adoption Centre Director Paula Wallace says the animals make the transition to domestic life well.
7: Thorough veterinary check before they come out of research establishments, and we also do checks on them as well when they come out. So they're generally... The animals that come out of research facilities are generally quite young. They are healthy.
2: This is AIR News. First to AFL, and Gold Coast will be aiming to break a three-game losing streak when they host Hawthorn tonight. Hawks defender Tom Barras returns from injury. NRL and Dragons interim coach Dean Young is adamant his side is far better than when it previously faced the Knights in round 10. They kick off round 16 tonight. Tennis and three Aussies will be on court in the UK tonight. Air Sports' Paul Walsh has details.
8: Australia's Talia Gibson will take on the former world number one Carolina Pliskova for a place in the semi-finals at the Nottingham Open. This will be the first time that the two have met, and for the 22-year-old Aussie, it'll be the ideal grass court tune-up, taking on a former Wimbledon singles finalist. In the men's draw, the Aussie presence continues, with Chris O'Connell taking on Remy Bertola from Switzerland for a place in Sunday's final. At the Queen's Club in London, the tournament's number one seed Alex Diminar will be up against Brandon Nakashima from the US for a place in the semi-finals. For Dimonar, the winning formula is quite simple.
9: A non-negotiable is intensity and attitude. And, you know, I've won a lot of matches in my career, not playing the prettiest of tennis or the best of tennis. But, you know, you're going to have to bring a very high level to beat me throughout the whole match. And, you know, I take pride in that.
2: In supercars, Brody Kostecki has taken pole for this afternoon's race 17 of the Darwin Triple Crown. And at the FIFA World Cup, Mexico remained unbeaten in Group A after downing South Korea 1-0. Australian Independence Radio News.
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13: Taking a look at your Friday weather across Ipswich, expect mostly sunny skies with mild temperatures ranging from 12 to 23 degrees. Tomorrow, expect afternoon clouds and slightly warmer weather, 14 to 25 degrees. On Sunday, we'll see passing showers and cool temperatures, 14 to 19 degrees. And that's your local weather up to date on West Bremer Radio.

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5: Ipswich has finalised the contractor for the North Ipswich, which is a Western Grandstand.
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2: West Bremer Radio's Local News, I'm Damien Lee. Ipswich City Council says it's working to balance soaring construction costs with maintaining the city's affordable lifestyle ahead of its 2026-27 budget. Mayor Theresa Hutting says inflation and rapid population growth are creating significant financial pressures, with some construction materials increasing in cost by as much as 75% over the past 3 years. Council says the cost of delivering services to the community is expected to rise around 9% in the coming financial year, driven by increases in fuel, labour and infrastructure expenses. Despite the challenges, Mayor Hutting says Council remains focused on delivering essential roads, parks, community facilities and services for the city's growing population. Council's full budget will be handed down at a special Council meeting on June 30. The Ipswich Jets have secured head coach Ty Ingebrigtsen for the long term, announcing he has re-signed with the club through to the end of 2028 season. Ingebrigtsen has overseen a remarkable turnaround since taking over midway through 2024, helping guide the Jets from the bottom of the ladder to their first finals appearance since 2019. Jets Group CEO Richard Hughes welcomed the extension, saying it provides stability and continuity as the club looks forward to an exciting future. Hughes credited Ingebrigtsen with the development of the club's rugby league program and strengthening its partnership with the Gold Coast Titans. The $40 million North Ipswich Reserve Western Grandstand project is a step closer to construction, with final design work now underway following the completion of community consultation. Ipswich Mayor Theresa Hutting said feedback gathered from residents would help shape the final design before construction is scheduled to begin in September, weather permitting. Once complete in late 2027, the new grandstand will feature 2,000 seats, upgraded player facilities, public amenities, media and coaches' boxes and function spaces for up to 250 guests. Federal MP for Blair, Shane Newman, and Acting Sports Minister Andrew Powell both welcomed the milestone, saying the upgraded venue would provide long-term benefits for the growing Ipswich community and help secure future major events for the region. And more than 200 players from across Queensland will descend on Ipswich this weekend for the 12th annual Murray Women's Softball Tournament. The popular event, being held at the Ipswich Softball Association grounds on June 2021, will feature 19 teams formed through family, friendship and community connections rather than traditional sporting clubs. Since launching in 2014, the tournament has celebrated Indigenous women, community spirit and a shared love of softball, welcoming participants of all ages and experience levels. And that's your local news up to date on West Bremer Radio.
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8: Taking a look at your Friday weather across Ipswich, expect mostly sunny skies with mild temperatures ranging from 12 to 23 degrees. Tomorrow, expect afternoon clouds and slightly warmer weather, 14 to 25 degrees. On Sunday, we'll see passing showers and cool temperatures, 14 to 19 degrees. And that's your local weather up to date on West Bremer Radio.

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1: Ladies and gents, this is the moment you've waited for. 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
3: Good morning, I'm Terry Daniel. The Albanese government admits it has been politically damaged following the backlash to its tax changes. Federal politics editor Michael Packey has more.
4: Labor has been forced to retreat from a number of key tax measures announced in the May budget amid severe criticism of the changes. Businesses with a turnover of up to $10 million will now be able to access the 50% capital gains tax discount. Startups will be given concessions, but only if they can prove they're an innovative business, while the 30% tax on testamentary trusts has been scrapped. Federal Treasurer Jim Chalmers argues the campaign against the initial changes has been dishonest.
5: We have lost some political paint.
4: Opposition leader Angus Taylor claims the government has created more confusion.
6: This is failed policy. This is a failed budget.
4: Labor is negotiating with the Greens to pass its legislation within the next fortnight. Michael Packey reporting.
3: Experts say a suspected case of bird flu in a migratory bird in southern Western Australia is deeply concerning. Health authorities are working to confirm whether it's Australia's first case of the H5 strain. There's no sign the disease has spread to the poultry system. Invasive Species Council's Dr. Carol Booth says Australia has spent years preparing after the H5 strain decimated wildlife across the world.
7: Losses of millions of wild birds, tens of thousands of mammals. It arrived in South America in 2023, and that gives us an insight into what we could face, because in 6 months it went from north to south. It killed 650,000 birds at least, 30,000 sea lions.
3: There are urgent calls for more police enforcement on Queensland roads as the road toll continues to climb. The RACQ says at least $500 million needs to be put forth into the state budget to help boost a road safety program. General Manager of Advocacy Joshua Cooney says while there's already been an uptick in officers on the roads, there's always room for more.
8: But we want more roadside testing, and we want more point-to-point speed cameras. They're the sorts of things, targeted things, that we believe will influence driver behaviour, so more drivers can believe that they will get caught if they flout Queensland's road laws.
3: Western Australia's Police Commissioner Cole Blanch says he wants community feedback on a trial of facial recognition cameras before deciding if they'll become a permanent police resource. The technology will be used in public areas to scan faces and cross-reference them with photos on a police database in real time. People on the database will include registered sex offenders, people with outstanding arrest warrants and missing people.
9: WA Police has always relied on policing legitimacy and trust and respect of our community. The only box I need to tick is that our community support us using this technology. The deterrence effect is obvious. The technology works. It's really the bulk of our community going, yeah, we support this and we want this.
3: Briefly in other news, an embattled British Prime Minister, Keir Starmer, could face a leadership challenge within weeks after his potential rival Andy Burnham won an important by-election in Manchester. This is Air News. In the AFL, Hawthorn has defeated the Gold Coast Suns at Carrara for the first time since 2014. The Hawks rise to third on the ladder, while for the Gold Coast, it's four losses in a row and the risk of dropping out of the top 10 this weekend. Hawks midfielder Will Day on Fox Footy claiming the win on the road is great for the team's confidence.
10: Coming up here, especially against such a good outfit, we knew it was going to be tough and we had to play all the way through, which I think was a good test for us. We'd had a bit of a bumpy last month, so to get that win is really good for our confidence.
3: Final score, Hawthorn 17-11-113, beating the Gold Coast Suns 14-13-96. NRL and the Gold Coast Titans coach Josh Hannay has described the teamwork between AJ Brimson and Jaden Campbell as a potent combination. Both former fullbacks have transitioned into the halves, playing on the left edge. Hannay says it's a partnership that's working well.
11: Last week, a lot of our points and line breaks and threat came through our left edge. So, yeah, that combination on the left is blossoming. And then Zane as the young halfback, I think, needs a lot of credit because he, I think, is allowing a lot lot of people in our team to play their game.
3: The Gold Coast Titans take on the Penrith Panthers at home on the Gold Coast tonight. Last night, the Newcastle Knights provisionally moved into the NRL top four with a 22-20 win over the St George Illawarra Dragons in Newcastle. And the Socceroos are hoping to capitalise on their momentum. Their World Cup clash against host nation USA is underway. Australian Independent Radio News.
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15: Take a look at your local weather now. Partly cloudy today. A medium chance of showers most likely late this afternoon and evening with light winds. Temperatures 11 to 25 degrees. For tomorrow, it's going to be cloudy. A very high chance of rain. Light winds again. Temperatures 12 to 20. And on Monday, high chance of showers most likely in the morning. Sunny afternoon with light winds. Temperatures 12 to 23 degrees. And that's your local Ipswich weather up to date.
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0: morning, the Ipswich.
1: That's the one.
0: It's now 6:07. We're in the chair on the Having a Ball, Playing Them All on West Bremer Radio. We got the technical advisor.
1: Oh, yes, yes, he's
0: Sparky
1: here.
0: Doggy, doggy, doog, doog, doog, doog, Sparks.
1: There he is.
0: Yep. He's technical, but he doesn't use an intercom. He just yells out.
1: That's right, yes.
0: And then we've got Dame O, not Dame Bo.
1: No.
0: Dame O.
1: That's it.
0: Lee, and he's the gel. He puts it together. He's got the Tarzan's grip and that. And remember Tarzan's grip?
1: I do, yes.
0: I love smelling it.
1: I'm very proud of my job. I push your buttons.
0: Yeah, funny man. Now, you know, there's not much in the paper, in my opinion.
1: Oh, right.
0: At the moment, USA are 1 and...
1: No, update on that. Socceroos have gone down 2-0, minutes away from halftime.
0: 2-0.
1: 2-0.
0: Socceroos, which are our team, which is football.
1: That's right, the round ball.
0: And they're wanting to watch. It goes 5 weeks to World Cup in soccer.
1: Yes.
0: And the Socceroos fanatics left high and dry as the government refuses to relax pub training laws. Well, you know, why not just for this occasion?
1: Well.
0: Mm-hmm. Yeah, bludges.
1: Yeah.
0: Now, Pauline Security, SOS, is my life is in danger. Well, she says what she thinks and upsets a few people.
1: Well, that's right.
0: So we might talk about that after.
1: All right.
0: Also, yesterday it was big at the Tweed Coolangatta Golf Club. Mick Fanning.
1: Oh, yes.
0: I think it's the fourth year he's had a golf day, and he had some stars there, and they raise a lot of money for charity because after he went down to northern New South Wales and helped on jet skis when the flooding was on, it just made him want to do things. And he had Katoni Staggs and Cam Smith, and he had Ben Hunt, Glennie Boss, the jockey, Dylan Alcott.
1: Yeah?
0: Emma McKenzie, Usman Karaja, Mitchell Stark, Allison Healy, and Sally Pearson. They're all there.
1: Oh.
0: And it was a big day. It was picture perfect.
1: Yes.
0: There's a story in there about upskirt claims hit boy school, toilets, sex, graffiti allegations.
1: Oh, here we go again.
0: Disgusting.
1: Yeah.
0: You know, didn't happen at St. Lawrence's.
1: No,
0: only in Villanova.
1: Yeah, well, that's right. We were
0: on
1: page five,
0: New Zealand is the front runner to win the NRL's 20th licence with the second Kiwi team, edging ahead of Queensland in the code's fierce trans-Tasman expansion battle. So that's... Shows five old farts in here that swim up at Mooloolaba every morning in the cold, and they just love it.
1: In their budgie smugglers?
0: In the old squirrels, yeah, the squirrel grippers, yeah.
1: Yep.
0: Vets go to war on the Gold Coast as former defence personnel gather on the Goldie this weekend for a military-inspired physical and mental battle.
1: Right.
0: So that's good on them. Heston Russell, he's organised it. He's a retired Special Forces Major. And that should be good. Good on you, boys. I know you're listening, so, you know. Oh, today.
1: Yes.
0: After this, I got to get my frock on and lipstick and stilettos.
1: Yes.
0: And stagger in. You know how if I was wearing stilettos, and they'd be a bit unsure of myself. That's how the girls are at the end of the day.
1: Yeah, well, that's true. They go in looking fantastic.
0: And come out looking like battered sabs.
1: More than 10,000 punters are going to be there today.
0: Yeah, 10,000.
1: Yep.
0: It's the Ipswich Show, hosted by the Ipswich Turf Club.
1: Yes.
0: And I went once, got in, Paul Pasali got me in.
1: Right.
0: Snuck me in. And I remember I was with Ian Levers, God rest his soul.
1: Oh, yes.
0: Tommy Radonicus, another one that's left us.
1: Yeah.
0: I got a picture somewhere of those two larrikins.
1: Right. Well, the headline race is the 250,000 feature Ipswich Cup.
0: Mm.
1: And also the Listed Eye Liner Stakes and Gay Waterhouse Classic are also going to be drawing a bit of attention. So it's going to be a big day.
0: You surprised me with your knowledge.
1: My knowledge, yes. Mm. I know.
0: Pauline, there's a story on page 11, fears for Pauline's spark plea to Albo.
1: Yes.
0: And obviously she'd be getting threats because she's saying things that's upsetting the minorities, and they are minorities.
1: Yes, yes.
0: You know, We got no housing, but we're still bringing in foreign people. But most of them, a lot of them can't talk English. They don't know our culture. So that's one thing I like. She says it's monoculture, not multiculturalism, because you come to live here, you adopt our culture.
1: Yes, well, that's what she's about. She's not about, you know, not having, you know, multicultured people here. But if they do come here, then they should assimilate into our culture.
0: Exactly. You've said it better than me, and I'm filthy about
1: that. No, that's all good. But, yes, Pauline certainly concerned about her security. And the fact, too, that the government gives her very few staff.
0: Yeah, that's right.
1: Compared to what they have.
0: And what these opinions aren't ours.
1: They're facts. Because it's fact radio.
0: And actually, I often have to leave the studio and sneak out to the car.
1: Oh, yes.
0: People want my autograph.
1: Oh, yeah.
0: Have a selfie with me.
1: They're starting to line up out there now.
0: It's a bit of a worry.
1: I know. But look, that's how popular you are,
0: what
1: Dad.
0: What about Philip Brown? He's over there. He did tell me how many wheels he's got. He's got a lot of wheels.
1: Oh, there's about 340 now, isn't he?
0: And he's listening over in the Pilbro.
1: Yes.
0: Is it the Pilbro?
1: The Pilbro.
0: Pilbro.
1: Yeah. Imagine if he lined up as well out there. We'd have that huge truck outside. I mean, it'd be like a, you know, street party.
0: I'm trying to find it. Here we go. He's got 110 tyres.
1: Right.
0: Four trailers, and it's 210-tonne truck.
1: Mate, I'd lose my breath walking from one end of the truck to the other.
0: Well, you would, that's for sure. And the average car weighs 750 kilograms. That's equal to 280 cars. I'm steering down the road with caravans.
1: How much does a car weigh?
0: Average is about 750 kgs.
1: Jeez, that's my left leg.
0: I know that. Flaming hell. You know, right. He threw the leg, it'd be, you know.
1: Yep.
0: Anyhow.
1: That's why I don't throw it over anymore. Over the fence. What were you thinking?
0: Now, in sport, what about Ukraine?
1: Oh, what about them?
0: Well, he's trying to bomb now into Moscow. Like, he's mad. Like, I think he's very brave, but gee whiz.
1: Well, he's had enough.
0: Yeah, he's had enough, but the other mob will turn up the heat.
1: Well, will they? I mean, you know, you don't hear a lot from Putin these days. I don't know if he's well.
0: Oh, he might have. See? He might have a prostate problem.
1: Well, you never. wouldn't be my first thought, but anyway.
0: We'll spread that. All right. Putin's got a prostate problem.
1: Okay, there you go.
0: He's been dodging going to the doctor to get the old woohoo.
1: Oh, there you go.
0: Woohoo. Could you do that again?
1: What
0: woo-hoo.
1: Man in Russia would be game enough to do that?
0: Oh, because if you hurt him, he'd kill him.
1: Oh, yeah.
0: But I wonder if Hitler had a prostate test.
1: I don't know.
0: Just asking.
1: Yeah, okay.
0: All right, the Broncos.
1: Have to ask Goering.
0: The State of Origin game is one of the best games of sport I've ever watched.
1: Right.
0: And the halfback, Sam
1: Ingham Myers?
0: No, Sam Ingham Myers. He's a local boy.
1: Oh, Sam Walker.
0: He played a brilliant game, but then you got Tommy Dearden has got to come back from injury, and I think they're going to put Tommy Dearden in.
1: How come I know Sam Walker and you don't?
0: Well, I do. I got a mental block.
1: Oh, okay. And,
0: Ben Hunt wants to keep playing, but, you know, he's 35, I think. You know, you know how you've lost the edge yourself?
1: Good on you. Thanks.
0: So the days used to be an exceptionally fast runner.
1: Yes.
0: And then just
1: finally tuned athlete.
0: Be a blob.
1: Thanks, Dad. Shall we go to a song?
0: Well, we're on West Bremer Radio.
1: Yes.
0: It's 6:16, and they're all listening around the country, including over in West Australia in the Pilbara, with Philip Brown and his truck driver mates.
1: Looking forward to it. This is a bit of Tina Arena.
0: Oh, yeah, can't stand it. She's arrogant.
1: Speaks highly of you and her hit song, Burn. West Bremer Radio with Dr. Dan.

0: Rocks. Yes, yes. What a great song from the Screecher, Tina Arena. It now is 20 past six. We'll talk to the, what's his name, the bludger?
1: Shocking Jock.
0: Shocking Jock.
1: Yes.
0: But today is Saturday the 20th of June 2026, World Refugee Day.
1: Correct.
0: Mm. You know, today, Courier Mail, Brisbane's first newspaper, was published in 1846.
1: Wow.
0: It was known as the Moreton Bay Courier back then.
1: Oh, yes, yes.
0: It became the Brisbane Courier in 1864.
1: Yes.
0: And was first published as the Courier Mail in 1933.
1: Right, okay.
0: Now, I've asked you off air, and you do know now, but I said, when do you think Woolworths stopped providing plastic bags for free to customers?
1: Right, yes.
0: 2018.
1: There you go.
0: Remember we used to get them for free?
1: Yes.
0: Now they pretend it was to save the flaming dolphin. Now they charge you for them.
1: Yeah, well, the dolphins are still playing with them.
0: And Jaws movie opened in the US cinemas in 1975, and what about that shark attack at Coogee?
1: Yes.
0: Very sad. Lady's lost her arm.
1: Yeah.
0: Was in a fine day between the flags and 30 metres out, not very far out.
1: No.
0: And just very unlucky.
1: Well, I tell you what, ankle deep water, the sharks will still come in.
0: Oh, well, when they're hungry, there was a great white, which are very aggressive, very vicious.
1: We should see how hungry I get at the beach.
0: Mm. You'd have a big thing full of chips, wouldn't you?
1: Oh, exactly.
0: Fish and dim sims.
1: Then I'll move on to the ice cream for dessert.
0: Ah, well, now let's get the Shocking Jock up from Red Tape Busters.
1: Can we do that after we, because we need to pay some bills.
0: Yeah, you do that, and then we'll talk. I don't know what he's talking about. He didn't contact me.
1: Oh, okay. All right. Well, we'll take a break.
0: Yeah.
1: And back with more of Dr. Dan in just a moment. It's
0: entertainment.
1: Okay.
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0: What a great song. I love that. 6:26, we're on West Bremer Radio, and we've got the shocking jock, the man from Red Tape Buses. 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His name's Shane. We call him the shocking jock's Bowring.
1: Yes.
0: And he wants to talk about, he put his mouth guard in and jock straps and shoulder pads on to watch the State of Origin last Wednesday night.
1: And you know what? Mm. He still managed to catch the man flu. And I'll tell you what, there is a person dedicated, because even though he's got the man flu, he's up this morning to talk to you.
0: He's up at Adam, and that's why he's got a jock strap on.
1: Exactly.
0: Now. How are you, Shane?
2: Good, buddy. Good. Yeah, feeling a bit off with that cough. But
0: when did you get the flu?
2: Mate, you bite on.
0: When did you get the flu?
2: Probably Wednesday or something. Really, it's a shocker with that, with the cough. Absolutely horrible.
0: You've touched something. Well, our doctor Deb is on my program. She says that the virus lasts about 8 hours. So if you touch something, touch your mouth, that's how it spreads.
2: Yeah, just, well, I know how I got it because I was on the train and there was a lady a couple of seats down who was coughing horribly and I moved, but obviously too late, I was gone.
0: Well, you probably touched the bar that she touched as well. But now listen, you should say a little bit about Pauline Hanson, but before that you ought to talk State of Origin. Was, if you're an Aussie rules or rugby or soccer person, you didn't say there's a great game of sport, you're narrow-minded.
2: It is. What a great game. And I didn't watch the second half. I only watched the first half. Right. And Queensland were, you know, doing it tough in the first half. You know, they weren't quite on song, but they were digging in. And they got back to, you know, it was close at half time. And I thought, you know what? I still think they're going to win. I think they'll win. It'll be tight. But I think they'll win. And I went to bed and got up. And what a win. They have just smashed them. And Laurie, it just proves, Laurie Daly is a hopeless coach. He has got no idea, no idea on how to use his bench, no idea on team selections. Obviously, when he's playing a back rower on the wrong side of the field than what he normally plays, he just got it all wrong. And I just don't think, I think there was an interview about Billy about how he had a contingency plan if Munster went off the field.
0: Yeah.
2: The fact that they had trained for that contingency is unbelievable.
0: He's one of the greats. He's a great coach.
2: Oh, yeah. Fabulous. Absolutely super.
0: And they reckon Laurie puts them to sleep with his motivational talks.
2: Yeah. Well, look, I don't find him an inspiring guy. But then again, Billy's not really a fire and brimstone either type of guy. But obviously, Billy is absolutely attention to detail where he goes into every nut, every bolt, every bit of play, every possible scenario that could happen, and he tries to cover it off, and he's doing an absolutely amazing job.
0: And we need one grant, but, you know, he gave me a call to see if I could make the third State of Origin at halfback.
2: Did he?
0: Yeah, but I said my boots are too old and I got mucus all through my mouth guard I kept in a little plastic.
2: Oh, didn't you? Well, I always used to wash my mouth guard out after every game. No way would I put it away and not wash.
0: So what's a grant that's out at the moment from Red Tape?
2: Oh, mate, those climate action grants coming up, 1st of July they open, and they're about trying to reduce your impact on the environment, obviously. So, some changing out fluoros to LEDs. Yep. Putting up new posts and lights on your fields. So they're out there and available.
0: Well, there we have it. Red Tape Buses. He can help with grants, tenders, job applications and small business support. All the W's at redtapebuses.com. 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
5: West Bremer Radio's Local News, I'm Damien Lee. Ipswich City Council says it's working to balance soaring construction costs with maintaining the city's affordable lifestyle ahead of its 2026-27 budget. Mayor Theresa Hutting says inflation and rapid population growth are creating significant financial pressures, with some construction materials increasing in cost by as much as 75% over the past 3 years. Council says the cost of delivering services to the community is expected to rise around 9% in the coming financial year, driven by increases in fuel, labour and infrastructure expenses. Despite the challenges, Mayor Harding says council remains focused on delivering essential roads, parks, community facilities and services for the city's growing population. Council's full budget will be handed down at a special council meeting on June 30. The Ipswich Jets have secured head coach Ty Ingebrigtsen for the long term, announcing he has re-signed with the club through to the end of 2028 season. Ingebrigtsen has overseen a remarkable turnaround since taking over midway through 2024, helping guide the Jets from the bottom of the ladder to their first finals appearance since 2019. Jets Group CEO Richard Hughes welcomed the extension, saying it provides stability and continuity as the club looks forward to an exciting future. Hughes credited Ingebrigtsen with the development of the club's rugby league program and strengthening its partnership with the Gold Coast Titans. The $40 million North Ipswich Reserve Western Grandstand project is a step closer to construction, with final design work now underway following the completion of community consultation. Ipswich Mayor Theresa Harding said feedback gathered from residents would help shape the final design before construction is scheduled to begin in September, weather permitting. Once complete in late 2027, the new grandstand will feature 2,000 seats, upgraded play facilities, public amenities, media and coaches boxes and function spaces for up to 250 guests. Federal MP for Blair, Shane Newman, and Acting Sports Minister Andrew Powell both welcomed the milestone, saying the upgraded venue would provide long-term benefits for the growing Ipswich community and help secure future major events for the region. And more than 200 players from across Queensland will descend on Ipswich this weekend for the 12th annual Murray Women's Softball Tournament. The popular event, being held at the Ipswich Softball Association grounds on June 2021, will feature 19 teams formed through family, friendship and community connections rather than traditional sporting clubs. Since launching in 2014, the tournament has celebrated Indigenous women, community spirit and a shared love of softball, welcoming participants of all ages and experience levels. And that's your local news up to date on West Bremer Radio.
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1: Take a look at your local weather now. Partly cloudy today. A medium chance of showers most likely late this afternoon and evening with light winds. Temperatures 11 to 25 degrees. For tomorrow, it's going to be cloudy. A very high chance of rain. Light winds again. Temperatures 12 to 20. And on Monday, high chance of showers most likely in the morning. Sunny afternoon with light winds. Temperatures 12 to 23 degrees. And that's your local Ipswich weather up to date.
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0: checking out the fish in Spain and
1: Italy.
0: Italy, Spain.
1: And Switzerland.
0: Yeah.
1: Yeah, probably went up into the Swiss Alps.
0: He was trying to find the skiing fish.
1: Oh.
0: Now, he's on the line. Yes. Charlton's Fishing there, located at Kerwick Street at Redbank, open today 8 till 4, tomorrow 8 till 2. How are you, mate?
2: Good morning, gentlemen. It's been such a long time.
0: How many weeks has it been?
2: 4 weekends. 3 weeks, four weekends.
0: Is that right?
2: So
0: you, is Australia... Thank you. Can't say we missed you, but we did. We missed you. Tell me, how is Australia a good place after you've been to those other places?
2: Made it, yeah. It's always good to come home, but yeah, we are so, so lucky here. They're beautiful over there. I did go to Switzerland where Donald Trump's supposed to be signing his peace deal. I was in that city. There's not a bad view in the whole place. But yeah, it's just stunning.
0: You know, Donald.
2: Stunning to look at, extremely dear. Extremely dear to eat.
0: You know, Donald is listening, and Hitler, did you see Adolf Hitler getting around Spain? He went, that's where they reckon he went hiding.
2: I actually went to a palace on a little island in a freshwater lake.
0: Yes.
2: And they held the meeting before World War II, Britain, France, and Italy.
0: Yes.
2: To condemn Hitler, which basically started the war. The paperwork and in the room. Yeah, it's amazing.
0: Yeah, we're looking at it now because of technology.
1: I went to a, when I was over in Switzerland.
0: Who cares?
1: I went to a little town called Lauterbrunnen, which was up in the Swiss Alps.
2: I went to Lauterbrunnen.
1: Isn't it beautiful?
2: And Grindelwald?
1: Isn't it beautiful?
2: Yes, it's like a postcard. A friend of mine, my wife put something on Facebook and he said, it looks like you're walking through a postcard.
1: Yep. I'm showing Danny, but he doesn't appreciate it, you know.
0: Well, when did you jump on the plane?
1: Who, me?
0: Yeah.
1: Well, when they had the wide body ones.
0: So
2: it took, my wife started a timer when we left here and when we got to the first place overseas, it took 40 hours and 1 minute.
0: See, that's not enjoyable to me.
2: Ridiculous. Yes, we are such a long way away, but we are so lucky. The food in Australia is far better because we got a bigger, you know, choice over there. When you go to Italy, you get Italian.
0: Okay.
2: Whatever you want.
0: Let's get on to fishing. Because Ranger Nick's waiting in the wings.
2: Okay. Talking about fishing, but Danny, over there, there's a freshwater lake that one family bought the fishing rights to 700 years ago. And it's been around a while. Okay, let's go. Lure of the week this week. We went a Wilson Slickback. It's a hard body lure. They do two different sizes, 90 mil and 100 mil.
0: Yeah.
2: The 90 mil weighs about 23 grams, goes to 3 metres. The 100 weighs 40 grams, so it's really heavy lure to pelt out a fair distance, but it goes 5 metres, and they call it a crash diver. So basically it goes straight down. Originally designed them, the small one for your bass yellow belly, the bigger one for Murray cod. We actually use them in the bay as well. So the deep one you control across the shallow reefs for snapper and the shallow one rock walls for mangrove jack and estuary cod. So they're a good all-rounder. So it's called a Wilson Slickback. They're also working out in the rivers out west at the moment. The Condamine and the McIntyre, the Severn are all fishing pretty well for Murray cod. This time of year, the cod love the cold weather. So get out there. It's nice crisp mornings. So early mornings, late afternoons, but you can fish for them in the middle of the day if you're a lazy fisherman like I've become. Wivenhoe and Somerset, bass are schooling up with the colder weather as well. That rain over the last couple of weeks would still have them a little bit mixed up, but they're definitely schooling up. So just drop some spoons and ice jigs directly down.
0: Sure.
2: If you're casting off the bank, spoons, cast them as far as you can. Salt water, we've actually got a good weather window this afternoon and tomorrow. So winds are right down. We have been selling that much bait in the last 2 days. It's ridiculous. Wow. Everyone's heading offshore because it's been
0: tweed,
2: such a long
0: tweed
2: time.
0: Bait, tweed.
2: Tweed bait, pillies, squid. Good. Funnily enough, the squid comes from America. It's called US squid, but it is very, very good quality. Works really well.
0: Has it got the comb over and the orange hair?
2: Yeah, orange squid. So, yeah, with that weather window, head offshore if you're not doing anything tomorrow morning. Get out early. There's a few deep yellowfin tuna about, but otherwise your mixed bag of snapper and pearlies are the way to go. Moreton Bay, again, with the winter patterns, there's some westerlies coming in or southwesterlies coming in tomorrow afternoon. So the weather should improve from now on.

0: Napper and Squire around Mud, Peel and Green Islands are probably your best bet, and nice and safe to get to. Small soft or 4-inch soft plastics and fresh squid around first thing in the morning would do really well. Still some school mackerel in the Rainbow Channel, and there's a heap of winter whiting and tiger squid around Banana Banks and Amity, so hugging that deeper water bank off pretty well all of Stratty is fishing pretty well at the moment. Brim have come in while I've been away. Rock Walls, Palmerstone Passage and down the Gold Coast Seaway are producing some really good size brim. Getting some numbers, but there are some really good big ones in between them. So if you're after a big one, just shuffle through the mixed bag. Flathead are, with that rain, there's a couple of little dirty water lines where the waters come out of the rivers. The flathead are sitting on those dirty water lines in the shallower sort of waters. And the tailor are starting to hit on the beaches. So I heard them down at Fingal, Kingscliff area at the moment as well.
1: Beautiful.
0: Quick run around. There are fish everywhere. This is the weekend, best weekend in 4 weeks, apparently.
1: Yeah. Well, tell us, what is the lure again so we can lure it on the Lulu?
0: It's a Wilson Slickback.
1: A Wilson Slickback.
0: It's a diving bib lure. It's an odd-looking lure, but it works really well.
2: Yeah, we've got a big bend in the middle.
1: We're looking at it.
0: Yeah, and a flat back.
1: Oh,
0: it gives it the really big thumping sway when you're retrieving it.
1: Actually, last week with Dexter, which he did a great job, I was supposed to test the lures and, you know, bite them and see what the feeling's like, because they reckon they don't feel anything. So I was going to test them by biting down on a few. So
0: just jam that hook in your mouth and give it a tug.
1: Yeah.
0: Can't be any worse than a dentist.
1: No. Well, listen, where are you located?
0: We're at 18 Kerwick Street at Red Bank.
1: When are you open today and tomorrow?
0: 8 till 4 today, 8 till 2 tomorrow.
1: Well, he's back. He's back, and we like to have him back. We do like Dexter, but we like to talk to the boss of Charlton's Fishing on West Bremer Radio at the time.
0: Good to
1: now.
0: Be back and good to talk to you.
1: Good to be back. Australia's the best country in the world. It is now 6:50.
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0: Hello, this is radio veteran Daniel Paul Hoyland, a certified lunatic on West Bremer Radio on World Refugees Day, Saturday the 20th of June 2026. Now, we've got Ranger Nick, the boy from the bushes. You'll be walking with me, baby, when you're walking by yourself. And he's got the curry kits and he's got the books and the videos and teas. He's got his own camp ovens.
1: Yeah.
0: And he's got a yarn for us this morning.
1: Oh.
0: And I hope it, you know, passes the pub test.
1: Right. I'm sure it will.
0: And he's going to do Gunna Cookie Anookie. Mm. You there, Ranger Nick?
2: Yeah, mate, I'm here. I've got to ask you, Dan, where did you get that certification from with a certified lunatic? Because I'd like one of them.
0: Well, I think you are too. They call us.
2: So you can certify that for me?
0: Yeah, they call us loose.
2: I'd like it in writing, Dan.
0: Today's woke and PC people call it a loose cannon.
2: Right, you are.
0: Mm.
2: I like to acquire pieces of paper like that for the accreditation. I've got one from the Guinness Book of Records that says I'm officially amazing. I've got one from a psychiatrist that says I'm not insane. Not a lot of people have got that one.
0: No, well, but, I'm the same.
2: Yeah, and I would like one to say I'm a lunatic. That'd be great.
0: Well, what is your little, what's you doing, your thing first, your cookie and nookie or what?
2: Yeah, mate, we'll get started with a poem, hey?
0: Okay.
2: This morning now.
0: Poem, yeah.
2: Being a country boy, we get very, how do you say it? There's a lot of things in my life. You just don't forget some things, Dan, you know? And country life can be isolated and all that sort of thing.
0: Yeah.
2: So this poem's called My Very First Time.
0: All right.
2: It was dark. The moon was high. All alone. Oh, hang on. The moon. It was dark. The moon was high. All alone. I just heard. Just her and I. Her lips so soft. Her eyes so blue. I knew just what she wanted to do.
0: Mm.
2: Her hair so wet. Her skin so fine. I ran my fingers along her spine.
0: Mm.
2: I remember being nervous and my fast beating heart. Slowly, she spread her legs apart. And when it happened, I felt no shame.
0: Mm.
2: When all at once, the white stuff came.
0: Oh.
2: At last, it's finished. It's all over now.
0: Mm.
2: My very first time of milking a cow.
0: I was worried there for a minute. That was Ranger Nick.
2: I'm always a clean living country boy, Dan, and it's a shame that other people haven't got the simple mind that I have.
0: Now, listen,
2: we've
0: got 2 minutes and 7 seconds to get us the Gunna Cookie a Nookie.
2: Let's cookie the Nookie. So you can call it a Nookie, some people call it a Nookie, but I like Nookies better than Nookie, so we're going to have a Nookie Nookie. Righto. So what we're going to do, and like even if you got some leftover roast potato or sweet potato.
0: Yeah.
2: But roast yourself some sweet potato and potato and or.
0: Mm.
2: And what we're going to do is just scoop that filling out, like scoop it away from the skin into a bowl. We're going to chuck an egg in there.
0: Mm.
2: And we're going to chuck about a cup full of flour in there because we want a bit of a dry mix, something that we can form. So we'll mix all that together. And you'll probably have to throw a bit of flour down on a bench or something and just knead that until it's manageable and not all sticky.
0: Right.
2: Cut it into 4 pieces.
0: Right.
2: And roll it into, like, sausages.
0: Right.
2: Right. So then we're just going to chop it into little bits, throw it in a pot of boiling water until it floats. So once it floats to the top, a bit like crayfish, once they float to the top, they're cooked. And we're going to add them or chuck them in some nice hot butter. You can put a few of your favourite herbs, maybe a little bit of chilli, rosemary, something like that, whatever your flavours are.
0: Right.
2: And we're just going to fry them up in that butter and herbs.
0: Mm.
2: Serve that up with a bit of sour cream.
0: Mm.
2: And again, you can flavour the sour cream with a bit of chilli sauce or whichever you like.
0: Mm.
2: And you've just cooked yourself a nookie.
0: Cookie a nookie. And only here, where can we find that recipe?
2: Mate, we'll get that on YouTube. And I'm going to put that up also at some stage on the, social media, Facebook.
0: Ranger Nick and rangernookie.com.au. And you'll hear him about this time again next week with a little yarn, a little poem that's risque, but it meant what it meant was about milking a cow. At 7 o'clock, it is the news.
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3: Good morning, I'm Terry Daniel. Testing is underway to confirm whether the deadly H5N1 strain of bird flu has finally reached Australia. Results are expected today on whether a bird which died in southern Western Australia was infected with the highly contagious strain, which has devastated animal populations across the world. The Invasive Species Council's Carol Booth says it's difficult to prevent animals being infected with the virus, but hopefully we can stop the spread.
4: Australia's been very fortunate. We're thus far the only continent without H5 bird flu, and that has given us time to plan.
3: Overseas, and a fragile ceasefire is holding in Lebanon after a final deadly exchange of fire killed dozens of people and four Israeli soldiers. The United States and Iran helped negotiate the truce after fighting erupted north of the Litani River just hours before the deadline. Both the Israeli military and Lebanese security sources are reporting no further attacks have been recorded. Back home, health officials have issued a nationwide health alert over an unapproved peptide circulating the black market. Carolee Katsimbanis explains.
5: Six Victorians have suffered acute liver poisoning after using an extremely dangerous peptide product in Australia labelled Retatrutide. Other poisoning cases are believed to have been reported across the nation. Retatrutide is an experimental drug not approved for sale in Australia, but is being widely marketed and promoted for fat loss, anti-aging and muscle growth, and bought online. If you're using it or know someone who is, you're being asked to stop and seek medical attention as soon as possible or call 000. Carolee Katsimbanis, Melbourne.
3: A planned overhaul of the National Disability Insurance Scheme is facing growing resistance. Advocacy groups and the opposition warn the changes are being dangerously rushed. The proposed laws aim to slow spending by removing at least 240,000 people from the NDIS over the coming years. The peak body for Queensland councils is vowing to fight federal plans to slash disaster recovery funds. The changes would split disaster funding 50-50 between state and federal governments, instead of the Commonwealth coming up with the lion's share. Local Government Association of Queensland CEO Alison Smith is calling for a reversal of the decision.
6: Because moving to a 50-50 funding split would see Queenslanders worse off. It would see less money coming from Canberra to the part of Australia that needs it the most when disasters hit here more frequently and more severely than any other part of Australia.
3: Some bright new tools are appearing on a number of Queensland beaches to help keep beachgoers safe. Surf Life Saving Queensland is extending its coastal safety network. Spokesperson Matt Thompson says there are now big remote safety beacons at various locations, including on the Sunshine Coast, Townsville and North Stradbroke Island.
7: They are very bright and yellow, and you'll see public rescue equipment fastened to the side of them. Importantly, people should know if someone gets into trouble, please have a look at these poles.
3: Briefly, in other news, in New South Wales, walking tracks, visitor centres and amenities for national parks are set to get a funding boost in this month's New South Wales state budget. This is Air News. The Newcastle Knights have provisionally moved into the NRL top four with a 22-20 win over the St George Illawarra Dragons. The Dragons will rue missed chances as they scored four tries to the Knights' three. Valentine Holmes missed two late conversions, including one from next to the posts, while Kyle Flanagan had a chance to score in the final minute but knocked on over the line. Knights prop Jacob Safidi telling Nine they knew the Dragons would fight hard and the score could be close.
8: Well, we expected it. You know, their last month they've been fighting really hard. Obviously got the win against Broncos, and ever since that win they've been playing some really tough footy, and we knew they were going to bring that, and we spoke about it, may take the last 2 minutes and we'll get the results, and that's what happened. So credit to them, they came to play.
3: In the AFL, the Gold Coast Suns have fallen short to Hawthorn by 16 points, 17-11-113 to 14-13-97 on the Gold Coast. An unbeaten 89 runs from Matt Renshaw has guided Australia to victory in the T20 series against Bangladesh. The Aussies got the job done with 5 for 196 off their 20 overs, while in reply, Bangladesh scored 6 for 189, giving Australia a 7-run win in the second match. In Darwin, Cam Waters has won race 17 of the Supercars series. Second place went to Kai Allen, third Matt Payne, while former champion Brody Kostecki, who started on pole, finished fourth. The Socceroos' second FIFA World Cup clash is underway, with one of the series' fiercest rivalries ignited in Seattle. At halftime, co-host USA were in front 2-0 against Australia. Australian Independent Radio News. You love.
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12: Take a look at your local weather now. Partly cloudy today. A medium chance of showers most likely late this afternoon and evening with light winds. Temperatures 11 to 25 degrees. For tomorrow, it's going to be cloudy. A very high chance of rain. Light winds again. Temperatures 12 to 20. And on Monday, high chance of showers most likely in the morning. Sunny afternoon with light winds. Temperatures 12 to 23 degrees. And that's your local Ipswich weather up to date.

0: Okay, what a great day to be alive at 7:08. We're live and local on this day, the 20th of June, 2026, World Refugee Day.
1: Right.
0: And this day, the $2 coin went into general circulation in Australia to gradually replace the $2 note in 1988.
1: Well, there you go.
0: Now, Dr. Deb Mills is going to talk about insect avoidance and travel diseases.
1: What's your what's the insect you hate the most?
0: Probably the mozzie with the big proboscis.
1: Oh, yes, yes. There's nothing worse than a big proboscis.
0: No. So Paul Plant's going to talk about citrus to flavour and harvesting tips there.
1: Yes.
0: Dr. Janine Young's According to Science, Road Trips Are Good For You. And we got on assignment again this year after 8, Harold the H. Cock-a-doodle-doo.
1: Yes.
0: Sunday Mail journalist Jane Keogh talks about the gang show history.
1: Yes.
0: And horse traps and stirrup irons.
1: Okay.
0: And, of course, we got 100 years ago this month, a young girl was brutally killed at Ebenezer. Century later, Jack Sim and the lady crime writer, Carolyn Stevenson, stood at the lonely crossroad where it all happened. He'll be reporting in on that. And, of course, this program couldn't be go ahead without the support of Normanby and Rockley Hotels owned by Sam Ingham Myers. And he'll tell us there's a lot of activity going on in those pubs with the soccer.
1: Yes.
0: The rubber leg.
1: Yes.
0: And lots of other great sports. So,
1: exactly. Are you off to an old boys' day today?
0: It's Souths.
1: Souths. Well, I'm reading.
0: That's Fatai's mother, you know, the great rugby player, the big Fatai that got attacked by some low-life scumbags and cut his wife's arm with Sheik and stuff.
1: That was Tatai Kepi.
0: Fatai. No, that was Totai. His dad was Fatai.
1: Right.
0: And his mother's a lovely lady and she's going up there today. It's old boys' day. So you're an old Souths player.
1: Yeah.
0: From rugby union, from Souths Rugby Union. Get up and get into it and get it. Because the clubhouse has just had a $2 million lift thanks to the state government and the council.
1: Yeah.
0: And in the Yeronga Park, a beautiful park, a memorial park. And come up and watch it for free. And we got good foods, hamburgers, everything.
1: Wow.
0: You can get on it.
1: You got to love some of those days, and it's a great way to reconnect with people, isn't it?
0: Yeah, well, and all the players tell lies about the trips after the season, you know. Now, listen, it's now 7:10. We're live, we're local, we're on West Bremer Radio, and again, I'll tell you that the $2 coin was replaced the $2 note this day in 1988.
1: Oh, really? Okay.
0: I told you before.
1: Oh, no, I was listening, but anyway. A little music now. What do you reckon?
0: Yeah, let's do it. I love this song.
1: Oh, well, that's why I played it for you.
0: Hootie Gurus.
1: No, Australian Crawl. But anyway, close enough. It was still Aussie.

0: won't take me down. Australian Crawl on 7:13 on West Bremer Radio. Let's talk to Dr. Deb Mills, a travelling doctor. All the love is at travellingwell.com.au. And Dr. Deb's going to talk about insect avoidance and travel diseases. So how are you going, Dr. Deb?
1: I'm really good, Danny. It's a very appropriate song to come into because Australian Crawl is like insects crawling on your skin. And there's a chemical that was evolved in a type of daisy to stop the insects eating the flowers and making trouble. And this chemical was very effective at knocking down insects. But unfortunately, it was very unstable and it would break down. And some people in the 1970s figured out how to actually make this chemical last a bit longer.
0: Right.
1: So it would persist. And it's called permethrin, and it's used to treat clothing. You soak your clothes in permethrin, and it stops the insects biting because it attacks the nervous system of the insect and basically kills it.
0: Where do you get it? Where do you get this stuff from, the chemist?
1: Well, you can buy it in travel clinics, but you can also get it online. There are companies that sell this stuff called Debugger. And it's great if you're going fishing as well. You can put it on insect nets. You know, if you're sleeping under a bed net, you can put it on clothing to stop the mosquitoes and biting you, and the ticks to stop the ticks biting you. It's so safe that babies can actually suck the net because the body temperature of people is high, and we have chemicals that break down the permethrin and doesn't get into the skin. So it's very safe around people, and it's a very useful thing on clothes. And you can't really put RID and some of the other insect repellents on clothes. It doesn't really work very well, but the permethrin works very well. The DEET and the picaridin are the chemicals that are in insect repellent, and they work on the skin. And if you're going out in amongst the midges or the mosquitoes, you know, going to a barbecue or something, you really don't want to be bitten by mosquitoes, even in Brisbane. But overseas, there are some much worse insect-borne diseases.
0: So what's the most dangerous insect or animal on the planet?
1: The most dangerous animal on the planet besides people are insects. And particularly mosquitoes.
0: Right.
1: Mosquitoes carry malaria and dengue and a whole bunch of other insect-borne diseases. And then there's things like Japanese encephalitis, which is now present even in Australia. We've got cases around Hemant. We've got there's a vaccine that's just been released in other parts of the world for a disease called chikungunya, which is a really bad disease that causes persistent joint pains for months and months and months. There's been outbreaks all around the world. Travellers are catching that one. And then there's things like Zika, which people have probably heard of. That's the one that the little babies get damaged in the mother's tummy and are born without a brain.
0: Oh, really?
1: Yeah, and a whole bunch of other things. Like there's one called sleeping sickness, which is in Africa, where people, if they chronically get infected, then they get sort of brain damage and that makes them sleepy.
0: Oh,
1: so
0: wow.
1: That's why it's called sleeping sickness. So keeping away from insects is a very good life goal wherever you are, in Australia.
0: You'd never think that could occur. Born without a brain, I've met a few of those people. They normally do road rage when they're born without a brain. So you've got the book Travelling Well and you are on assignment at the moment, aren't you?
1: I am on assignment. It's quite early here. Yeah, in the book Travelling Well, there's a big section on insect bites and how to avoid insects and what coloured clothing you need. Interestingly, there are certain insects that are attracted to blue and black clothing. And you can put these little blue and black tents up and attract the tsetse flies to try and decrease the number of tsetse flies in the environment. So there's all these tips and tricks in the book to help people stay away from these insects.
0: It's all the www.travellingwell.com.au. Dr. Deb Mills, we talk to you next week about this time here on West Bremer Radio. The time now is 7:18. Thanks, Doc.
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1: Oh, exactly. 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
2: Yeah, sorry, I didn't
1: stop. That's okay. I don't mind. You do a good job sometimes.
2: Okay. No, it's just I was a bit thrown.
1: Now, Paul Plant's a horticulturist. Now, it's a qualification, a uni degree.
2: Yes.
1: And because without plants and flowers, we're pretty all cactus.
2: That's right.
1: So we need bees as well. And we just found out of Dr. Deb Mills that mosquitoes, besides humans, is the most dangerous thing in the world.
2: That's right.
1: Mm, but they're proboscis.
2: Oh, right.
1: So let's talk to a man.
2: Where are you going with this, Dan? No, come on. I'm really keen to know where you're going with this.
1: He's called Proboscis Paul Plant from Plant FM. He's going to talk about citrus flavour and harvesting tips. I said tips and proboscis. It all
2: that was the longest bow in history.
1: It sounds a bit dirty. It sounds a bit rude with the proboscis. And
2: yes.
1: Anyhow, citrus.
3: Morning, Danny.
2: Save us, Paul, please.
1: Is it cold where you are?
3: Actually, no. It's quite warm. I think it's between 13 and 15 degrees Celsius. That's me guessing, but it's quite nice. Very nice. A little bit of a fog.
1: I think it's 15 degrees now outside here in the gracious Ipswich. Now, tell us about people should grow citrus, shouldn't they? Because you can get something out of it.
3: Yeah, citrus is regarded as the number one fruit tree grown by home gardeners because it is adaptable. It's regarded as one of the easiest plants to grow to produce fruit, and there's so much diversity. You've got the little tiny fruit of kumquats. You've got the native, of course, finger limes and round limes, absolute fantastic plants to grow. Very spiky, but definitely worth growing. And then, of course, you've got the mandarins, the lemons, the orange, the tangelos, and all the other ones. But the thing to always remember with citrus, to get the best out of the flowers, which means getting more flowers and therefore more fruit, and to optimize the fruit quality, there's a couple of key things. One is as much sunlight as possible, so make sure they don't get a lot of shade from nearby trees or buildings.
1: Right.
3: The second one is they're tougher than what most people think. Do not over-fertilize them.
1: Right.
3: Because when a lot of people fertilize them, all they get is foliage and no flowers, which means no fruit.
1: Right.
3: So it's very important, don't overfeed them. And they are prone to a few pests and diseases and problems, but so do most other plants that home gardeners have that they grow. And I think they're relatively easy to control with some very simple homemade remedies or some simple things you can buy from the garden center.
1: Right.
3: But when it comes to harvesting, this is really, really important.
1: Yes.
3: Try not to pick the fruit early because that means all the sugars haven't fully matured on the plant. And sometimes harvesting them early, they just won't taste nice. And that's the key secret for growing citrus. You want them plump. You want them tasty. Whether it's a lemon, a bit sour, or an orange, nice and sweet, it's very important to try to leave them on the tree as long as possible.
1: Great advice. And also growing your own citrus, it's what a great thing to do in your backyard. Well, Paul, where...
3: And if you don't have enough space, just remember you can grow some of them in pots, especially the kumquats and the dwarf citrus.
1: Yeah, and stay away from those proboscis. Now, tell me, where can you find out more about Paul Plant, the horticulturist?
3: Social media, Paul Plant Horticulture, the three words you use. You'll find me on YouTube and the other social medias. And I did a little YouTube yesterday just about citrus specifically for today. So you can head over there and see a little bit more information about that.
1: Thank you, Paul. We appreciate your time. Paul Plant from Plant FM. And he's here about this time each week here on West Bremer Radio. Now, Damien.
2: Yes.
1: Thank you, Paul.
2: Oh.
3: My pleasure. Cheers.
1: See you, mate. Yesterday I had to go to Stradbroke Island with Surf Life Saving Queensland because we're putting up these communication towers with the little so you can watch, you know, it's a few whinging saying it's invasion of privacy.
2: Oh, yeah.
1: And you can push a button because you're at Alexandra Bay, the nude beach, which you used to frequent a lot.
2: The
1: Sunshine Game.
2: Yes, until Greenpeace turned up every weekend.
1: And we did one at Straddy yesterday. And the aircraft, the helicopter lifted it up.
2: Yeah.
1: And they had to put it down on a cement base and screw it in.
2: Right.
1: Brilliant flying and very good organisation. Executive helicopters, I think.
2: They're, oh, okay.
1: Not that you and I get in a free flight, but no. Out at Archerfield. But, geez, oh, He was a bit of a dangerous ex, so he was pretty heavy. And he slung load, they call it sling load.
2: Right.
1: And he's lifted it over the trees down onto the beach. And
2: amazing what they can do, those pilots.
1: Oh, they're brilliant. And he pretty well put it down on the bolts.
2: Right.
1: And yeah, I just sort of tell you, it was a picture-perfect day in a beautiful spot, the old Stradbroke Island. You used to surf over there, apparently.
2: Well, I went to Straddy once and, you know, stayed in the resort there. It was kind of nice, you know, a bit remote, but anyway.
1: Which was that the one Wales?
2: yeah, that's the one.
1: The one up the top.
2: Yeah, it was like a health farm.
1: Yeah. Well, what were you doing there?
2: Well, I was trying to get healthy at the time, but that didn't work out.
1: You're funny.
2: They went out of business a week later.
1: Ranger Nick.
2: Yes.
1: I don't know what he's saying here.
2: Oh, okay.
1: Anyhow, well, we got the news coming up.
2: We do. And then, of course, after the news.
1: Yeah.
2: I'm very excited that we've got Dr. J.
1: Oh, she's fantastic.
2: Yep.
1: You know, on this day, the Courier Mail was first published in 1846.
2: Wow.
1: $2 coin was gradually replaced the $2 note in 1988. And the South Bank Parklands opened in Brisbane's the site of Expo 88, 1992.
2: So it took us, what, 4 years to transform the site?
1: Yeah. I remember seeing it because we were flying choppers, Surf Life Saver, and we were flying neonatal transfers, landing on Lawrence's Oval. We used to have to fly over it when it was just after it started.
2: Yeah, I'll tell you what, Expo 88, that was a great time in Brisbane.
1: Yeah, well, we had free passes at 4BC.
2: Yeah, well, I had a media pass.
1: Yeah, I did too. We only went about three times.
2: Yeah.
1: All right, it's 7:30, and I think I'll put the news on because I'm in charge.
2: Okay.
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0: With Premier Radio's local news, I'm Damien Lee. Ipswich City Council says it's working to balance soaring construction costs with maintaining the city's affordable lifestyle ahead of its 2026-27 budget. Mayor Theresa Hutting says inflation and rapid population growth are creating significant financial pressures, with some construction materials increasing in cost by as much as 75% over the past 3 years. Council says the cost of delivering services to the community is expected to rise around 9% in the coming financial year, driven by increases in fuel, labour and infrastructure expenses. Despite the challenges, Mayor Harding says Council remains focused on delivering essential roads, parks, community facilities and services for the city's growing population. Council's full budget will be handed down at a special Council meeting on June 30. The Ipswich Jets have secured head coach Ty Ingebrigtsen for the long term, announcing he has re-signed with the club through to the end of 2028 season. Ingebrigtsen has overseen a remarkable turnaround since taking over midway through 2024, helping guide the Jets from the bottom of the ladder to their first finals appearance since 2019. Jets Group CEO Richard Hughes welcomed the extension, saying it provides stability and continuity as the club looks forward to an exciting future. Hughes credited Ingebrigtsen with the development of the club's rugby league program and strengthening its partnership with the Gold Coast Titans. The $40 million North Ipswich Reserve Western Grandstand project is a step closer to construction, with final design work now underway following the completion of community consultation. Ipswich Mayor Theresa Harding said feedback gathered from residents would help shape the final design before construction is scheduled to begin in September, weather permitting. Once complete in late 2027, the new grandstand will feature 2,000 seats, upgraded player facilities, public amenities, media and coaches' boxes, and function spaces for up to 250 guests. Federal MP for Blair, Shane Newman, and Acting Sports Minister Andrew Powell both welcomed the milestone, saying the upgraded venue would provide long-term benefits for the growing Ipswich community and help secure future major events for the region. And more than 200 players from across Queensland will descend on Ipswich this weekend for the 12th annual Murray Women's Softball Tournament. The popular event, being held at the Ipswich Softball Association grounds on June 2021, will feature 19 teams formed through family, friendship and community connections rather than traditional sporting clubs. Since launching in 2014, the tournament has celebrated Indigenous women, community spirit and a shared love of softball, welcoming participants of all ages and experience levels. And that's your local news up to date on West Bremer Radio.
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4: Take a look at your local weather now. Partly cloudy today. A medium chance of showers most likely late this afternoon and evening with light winds. Temperatures 11 to 25 degrees. But tomorrow, it's going to be cloudy. A very high chance of rain. Light winds again. Temperatures 12 to 20. And on Monday, high chance of showers most likely in the morning. Sunny afternoon with light winds. Temperatures 12 to 23 degrees. And that's your local Ipswich weather up to date.
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0: You're on West Bremer Radio and we're pumping it through, and I'm looking at a story about road trips being good for you.
1: Oh.
0: According to science, driving into the sunset can actually form new neural pathways. And Dr. Janine Young, the resident scientist, is going to talk about it and tell us some research done by a clinical psychologist. So it's sort of like digital detox. Sounds like it's going to hurt.
1: Hmm.
0: Dr. J, you there?
2: I am, Danny. Look, mostly it's going to hurt our hip pocket at the moment. Petrol prices are still horrendous, but there is maybe a little bit of hope on the horizon. And if you have an electric car, then, you know, that can change things altogether. But I was saying off air that I don't think people

0: Yeah, because I think we get very stuck in what we do. I know that I certainly do.
1: Mm.
0: And so if you're out looking at something and you go, oh, wow, look at that. That's that very common experience that we have with our travel companions.
1: Mm.
0: And you see something different, or you look at me and you go, wow, that literally changes what's going on inside our brains.
1: Mm.
0: So you get the combination of oxytocin,
1: mm-hmm.
0: which is like the bonding happy hormone.
1: Yeah.
0: So you can get that lovely sense of happiness with your travel companions. Unless they're children, when it all goes wrong and they start fighting, that's a completely separate issue. But then you also get the dopamine, which makes you feel good as well. It's that happy hit. And so by doing this kind of stuff, you can actually kind of rewire your brain a little bit.
1: Mm-hmm.
0: As you said, digital detox, that's a good thing. You've got to pay attention to the road.
1: Mm.
0: You know, looking around, there's always something better to see than what's on your phone, frankly. And so it's one of those things that even if you just get out for, I don't know, a day trip, just get out and see something different and give yourself a chance to see and do something different.
1: Well,
0: yes, you need to save up for it. We get that. But try and do something different and give your brain a bit of a break.
1: Oh, we've got it here. We've got the scenic rim. Beautiful. You know, we've got our Golden Sunshine Coast and the Hinterland and Northern New South Wales. So many nice places.
0: It's a beautiful part
1: of
0: the world.
1: It is. And so where can we find this story and other stories that you tell us each week on West Bremer Radio?
0: I have a website. Finbracken.com, FINBRACKEN.
1: Yeah, well, really appreciate your time. Go for a road trip. I know it's expensive, but it's good for the stress levels to eradicate them a bit and slows your heart rate and allows a feeling of safety and contentment to wash over you because of dopamine. Is that it? Dopamine.
0: Dopamine.
1: Yep. Well, notice you women will want to change that because it says dopamine at the end, it says men at the end. That'll be another thing.
0: It does not. It's dopamine, M-I-N-E.
1: Oh, fair enough. Okay. Lovely having you on the program, and it's now 7:46. And that was Dr. Janine Young, our resident scientist who loves to call it dopamine. Dopey men.
2: I just want to tell you things are working out kind of like I knew they would.
3: Lions believe in the capacity of ordinary Australians to change our community for the better.
2: No one's life is easy, and right now it's like trying to light a fire in the rain.
3: Take another look and get involved with our local Lions Club today.
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0: I knew it.
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2: That was Taylor Swift for you.
1: Yeah, so I can't stand it.
2: Okay.
1: But I've got a buffet of a boyfriend. But
2: oh, Travis Kelce.
1: Why wouldn't he be hanging around? I was just watching the Three Stooges last night on Facebook.
2: Yes.
1: They are still funny.
2: They still are,
1: whoop,
2: yes.
1: Whoop, whoop, whoop. Let's talk to the whoop, man of racing in Ipswich.
2: Yes.
1: The Ipswich Cup's on today.
2: Yes, it is.
1: The gates open at 11 o'clock.
2: Yes.
1: And there's a headline race at race number 7.
2: Yes.
1: $250,000. Ready in racing, they've jumped out of the stalls of the Ipswich Cup. Let's talk to one of the local legends of racing in Brisbane.
2: Local Ipswich News.
1: And Ipswich.
2: Thank you.
1: Is Rowan Anderson. Good talking to you on the program, Rowan. Good. It's a good day to be alive. And
3: it's a great day to be alive.
1: You know that I'm racing. I'm jockeying one of the horses.
3: Which one?
1: I'm trying to work out which one it is. I'm down at the stables now having a look around. Now, tell us, so what do you anticipate? A glamour event where the girls come in looking magnificent and go away looking like they've been in a fight?
3: Oh, well, as I said at the demo yesterday morning, they always head into town, Danny, looking glamorous, Billy's on and off the field, and then they're heading over that little ditch out the front of the Bundamba track come 5:30, 6 o'clock at night, holding their shoes in one hand and their dress in the other.
1: Oh, there's a place, just quickly, because there's a place at Eagle Farm I used to go every year and with the radio station, and there's a place the girls would all fall over with trying to walk up there with their sleddos. And the amount of G-bangers I saw was unbelievable, I suppose.
3: Yeah.
1: I spent most of the day there. Now, who do you suggest could take out the $250,000 at the Race 7, the Ipswich Cup?
3: Mate, I'm on Belvedere Boys, who's paying $3.80 at the moment. He's the favourite. Mm. Now, there's a few reasons why he's my tip of the day. First of all, our local boy, great Jakey Bayless, is on board,
1: right.
3: And this is his best chance to take it out. Now, 37 years ago, his dad, Jamie Bayless, took out the Ipswich Cup.
1: Is that
3: on board Dixie Kidd. On board Dixie Kidd.
1: And you know, when I was an article law clerk, I worked with Lenny Bayless, whoever he is, but anyhow, sorry, I'm distracting.
3: Yeah, Jakey Bayless is my tip on Belvedere Boys. Should be a good one. And if they're winning, I interviewed him last year, I've interviewed him a few times. He said he'd rather win an Ipswich Cup, his hometown cup, than the Melbourne Cup. So, let's get behind him.
1: It's become really big, hasn't it, the Ipswich Cup?
3: 160th year this year, Danny, so a big one.
1: 160 years,
3: yeah. So it's a big one, $250,000, as you said, over 2,150 metres, and that run for home is a real big one at Ipswich with that little hill into the straight. So it'll be interesting.
1: There's a little hill there, and I was going to race Damien as one of the personality races, but they reckon he'd bounce all the way out of the... Because I only have to run round him to get chest pains. But now, mate, so who's going to be there? I suppose Paul Tully and Paul Pasali and... Huh?
3: Yeah, all the Pollies get down there, just local celebrities, you could say. You know, Campo will be down there for sure. He gets out to anything. So,
1: About Alfie?
3: Yeah, more than likely. They've got the State of Origin race at the Q in the Greyhounds this week as well. So he's in town, along with the great Benny Elias. So he's there as well.
1: Oh,
3: and it'll be a big day, mate. It's the biggest attended race meet in Queensland. So they're expecting between 10 and 20,000 people. So it'll be big.
1: Backdoor Benny. Now, so let's go through race number one and go through them really quick. Who's your tip?
3: Race one, the Astrology, $3.10 in first race. Race two, Addition, $6.50. Race three, Gwoth Khan, $17. Race four, Pulverizer, $7. Race five, Cinder C, $3.40. Race six, Called Da Vinci, $4.80. Race seven, The Listed Ipswich Cup, $3.80. Race eight, The Listed Eyeliner Stakes, named after the big girl herself. Sofrado, $7.50. And the race nine, the Listed Gay Waterhouse Classic for the Billies. She's exotic, paying $13.
1: There he is. He's comprehensive. He used to be a jockey himself before his growth spurt got him. He's about 6'4" now. Thanks for doing that, Rowan, at the drop of a hat, because we're very good at organising things at the last minute. Really appreciate it. So race number 7 with the $250,000 race, the Ipswich Cup, who do you think's going to win it again?
3: Belvedere Boys is my tip of the day.
1: And who's throwing the leg on him?
3: Jakey Bayliss.
1: Yeah, one of the Bayliss boys. And his dad did it 30, 40 years earlier.
3: 37 years ago, yeah, on Dixie Kids.
1: Mate, it's lovely having you on the program. We're live, we're local, we're the best radio program in Australia, the Great Weekender. I should call it the Great Weekender.
2: Oh, hasn't that been done before?
1: 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You know, Puddle F, where Camper was it? Puddle
2: F, Camper. Yeah, that's right.
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3: Hello there, I'm Terry Daniel. More than 1 million refugees have been welcomed into Australia since the end of World War II. Charities are urging people to consider the human lives behind these statistics this World Refugee Day. Australian Red Cross's Jesse Claudiana says 43 million people across the world are currently refugees.
4: Having to be forced to flee their homes due to conflict, persecution, violence and human rights violations. So while the scale of global displacement continues to grow, it's also important for us to remember that behind every statistic is a family and a story.
3: A major emergency has unfolded in England after two passenger trains collided. There are early reports of multiple serious injuries. The crash, which occurred near Bedford, has closed the rail line north of London. This passenger told the BBC there have been numerous serious injuries.
5: It felt like I'd been in a bomb explosion, and when I got up, I saw people bloodied face, people's legs looked broken, and there was smoke everywhere. But now I'm at the side of the road. Police are going around taking contacts of everyone.
3: And this passenger says it was a distressing scene.
5: I was on the front carriage of the train that collided into another one. And when I got up, I saw all of the chairs everywhere. And when I got up, I saw people bloodied face.
3: Israel and the militant group Hezbollah have agreed to a ceasefire in Lebanon following an intense overnight escalation in hostilities. US officials have confirmed the truce was brokered alongside Qatar, with diplomatic assistance from Iran to salvage a wider Middle East interim peace deal. While Israel has warned it retains the right to act against emerging threats, military operations on both sides have largely fallen silent since late yesterday. Back home, and testing will today confirm if Australia has recorded its first case of the deadly H5 strain of bird flu in Western Australia. Jefferson Shaw reports.
6: Australia has so far avoided the consequences of the highly contagious H5N1 strain that's devastated wildlife around the world. Preliminary testing has found a case of bird flu in a migratory bird in southern Western Australia, with testing today to confirm whether it's the first case of the H5 variant here. Invasive Species Council's Carol Booth says if confirmed, it'll be a critical test for Australia after 2 years of preparation.
7: It could be the most complex wildlife emergency faced by Australia.
6: While it hasn't yet been detected on Australia's mainland, the virus has already caused mass deaths of elephant seals on Heard Island. Jefferson Shaw reporting.
3: New Zealand has emerged as the frontrunner to secure the NRL's 20th licence, beating out a rival bid from Queensland. The Australian Rugby League Commission is reportedly favouring a second Kiwi team, likely based in Christchurch. Broadcasters are pushing for a 20-team competition by 2029, ahead of the league's looming broadcast deal. Former AFL great Tony Modra has undergone facial surgery after a tree smashed through the window of his cattle truck in a freak accident. Modra suffered injuries to his jaw, cheek and eye socket while driving and is understood to have required surgery. The 57-year-old was driving at Back Valley near Victor Harbour on Thursday afternoon when the accident occurred. He was flown to Flinders Medical Centre, where he remains. This is Air News. Australia has gone down 2-0 to hosts America in their second group stage match of the World Cup, the Socceroos conceding 2 goals in the first half. The result leaves Australia on 3 points from their 2 games, with Turkey playing Paraguay in the other Group D clash later today. Tennis, and it was a case of 1 up and 3 down for the Aussies overnight in London. Sport's Paul Walsh has the details.
8: 32-year-old Chris O'Connell has booked his place in the final of the Nottingham Open after a straight sets victory over Remy Bertola in the semi-final, final scoreline 6-4-7-5. O'Connell was able to win an amazing 96% of points on first serve, while Bertola made 29 unforced errors to the Aussies 17. News not so good for Talia Gibson, who pushed the former world number one Catalina Pliskova, but went down 7-5-6-4 in their quarterfinals match, while at the Queen's Club in London, both Rinki Hijikata and Alex Demonar failed in their quarterfinals matches, with the Demon going down to Brandon Nakashima from the US and Hugo Humbert too good for Jakarta. Paul Walsh for Airsport.
3: For the first time since February 2025, Cam Waters is a Supercars race winner. The Darwin Triple Crown is underway this weekend. Leonie Kay reports.
9: It was an even launch off the front row between Kostecki and Di Pasquale. Whilst Payne missed the kickoff third on the grid, leaving Waters to move into third immediately. The safety car left a nervy one-lap dash for Waters, with Kai Allen taking second and Matthew Payne third. Leonie Kay, Airsport.
3: Australian Independent Radio News.
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12: Take a look at your local weather now. Partly cloudy today. A medium chance of showers most likely late this afternoon and evening with light winds. Temperatures 11 to 25 degrees. For tomorrow, it's going to be cloudy. A very high chance of rain. Light winds again. Temperatures 12 to 20. And on Monday, high chance of showers most likely in the morning. Sunny afternoon with light winds. Temperatures 12 to 23 degrees. And that's your local Ipswich weather up to date.

0: yeah. Get it right up here. It's 8:07. We're live and local. Big Ipswich Cup on today. We had Rowan Anderson from the local Ipswich News on before. Gates open at 11 a.m. And the headline race, race number 7, the Ipswich Cup, $250,000, Belvedere. Belvedere. Get on it and scratch those fleas out of your head and get on it.
1: Oh, okay.
0: Now, coming up, we've got Harold the H. Harold the H. P. Cock-a-doodle-doo.
1: Right.
0: He's going to talk about 100 years ago this month, a young woman was brutally killed at Ebenezer. Do you know where that is? Must be somewhere around here.
1: Oh, okay.
0: A century later, Jack Sim and lady crime writer Karen Stevenson stood at the lonely crossroads where it happened, and we'll be talking to them.
1: Hmm.
0: No, Harold's talking about something
1: else.
0: Ipswich
1: history.
0: That's right.
1: And then, of course, you've got the Sunday Mail journalist, Jane Keogh.
0: She's talking about the gang show history, horse tracks and stirrup irons,
1: mm-hmm.
0: and then pub boss with the pub goss, Sam Ingemeyer from the Normanby and the Rockley Hotels, telling us about what's happening in the pubs this weekend. Those that aren't aware, the Dragons got beaten 22 points to 20 against Newcastle.
1: Right.
0: And in the AFL, the Hawks 113 beat the Suns 97. We tell them everything here.
1: Oh.
0: Keep it where you got it. And we'll be talking very soon to Harold the H. Ark. Peacocker.
1: All right.
0: It is now 8:08.
1: One of your favourite songs, Dan? This is the Choir Boys.
0: I like it.
1: I know. And Run to Paradise.
0: Here we go.

0: It's now 8:13.
1: Okay, good on you.
0: This is going to be Ipswich's greatest ever librarian.
1: Right.
0: And Harold the H. Cock-a-doodle-doo. He's going to tell us a story about this particular librarian. How are you, mate?
2: Oh, well, thanks, Danny. You've been waiting for this one. That's how you could remember it. It was overwhelmingly exciting. Librarians, greatest. Don't normally go together in the same sentence. In this case, absolutely. 176 years in the making, this story.
0: That's unbelievable. Let's hear the story about the greatest ever librarian in Ipswich.
2: Yeah, look, just quickly before I do, a big shout-out to Jasmine. Now, she hasn't been 176 years in the making, but Jasmine at Dingley Village, Jazzy turns 16 years old today. So happy birthday, Jasmine. She's listening now and very excited to listen about the librarian.
0: Happy birthday, Jasmine, sweet 16.
2: That's right. Now, Jasmine, listen to this, because the very first library in Ipswich was founded in 1850. Now, this is an exciting story. Now, back in 1850, that's when the Ipswich Literary Institute, which was later the School of Arts Library, it opened on the corner of Brisbane and Wharf Streets. Now, that was the very first library here in Ipswich.
0: Isn't that right?
2: 10 locations and 176 years later, libraries today, of course, as you know, in the Tolmer Place in Nicholas Street. But in all that time, the story of its greatest librarian has never been told until now.
0: Oh, well, let's tell it.
2: Yeah, his name was John Henry Ingram. Now, he was a Welsh coal miner, of course, here in Ipswich. He came here to town and discovered the thrill of librarianship actually quite late in life.
0: Yeah.
2: Now, Ingram was born in Wales in 1834. He arrived in Queensland at Brisbane in 1864 and made his way to Ipswich to work in the coal mines. Now, he actually became a pastor at the Ipswich Baptist Church and then went down to the Newcastle district where he preached for 14 years.
0: Mm.
2: But, Danny, the pull of Ipswich, you know, it's like you leave Ipswich, you just want to come back. And it was so great for him that Ingram came home and again went down the mines.
0: Mm.
2: Now, after three more years down there, Ingram returned down to New South Wales as a Baptist pastor, this time at Kempsey. Now, look, Ingram had an epiphany of sorts, and Ipswich drew him home again. He just can't stay away. But this time, he didn't go to coal mining or even into the church, but he went to the library. Now, somehow, the Ipswich town elders saw something special through the black coal dust on his face, and this Welsh coal miner became, well, he was a Baptist minister, but he was actually appointed the new librarian at the Ipswich School of Arts, the head librarian.
0: Mm.
2: Now, for the next quarter of a century, 25 years, Ingram immersed himself in the School of Arts library that back then was in Ipswich's town hall, or the old town hall, which is now the Ipswich Art Gallery on Business Street. That's where he was.
0: Yeah.
2: And it was during this time in the library, which was the most, this is the best time of his life, that Ingram watched his young children grow. Now, his oldest son, Herbert, he was given the best education, attending North Ipswich Seminary, the Ipswich State School, East Ipswich State School, and then the Ipswich Grammar School.
0: Mm.
2: Now, Herbert was apprenticed as an artist to another artist of some repute who had studied under the masters in Europe and America.
0: Mm.
2: Now, Herbert won the Rosewood Art Show for a portrait of Ipswich's Reverend Joseph Walker, who incidentally, he was an unfortunate reverend because he collided his buggy into a tram and then died of dengue fever.
0: Oh.
2: And another painting that Herbert was quite famous for was of Ipswich Grammar School, which the trustees loved so much that they bought it and hung it in the school. You can go see it today.
0: Oh.
2: But it was the death of Ingram's daughter, Martha, in 1902 that changed everything for the librarian and his family. Now,
0: right.
2: Martha's widower was the Ipswich Baptist minister, the Reverend Frederick Buckingham. Now, distraught with grief, the Reverend Buckingham and his brother-in-law, the artist Herbert, they went to New Zealand to effectively start life again.
0: Hmm.
2: Now, meanwhile, here in Ipswich, Ingram, the father, he finally succumbed to the understandable pressures of long-term librarianism, and he retired.
0: Wow.
2: In 1910, he followed his son to Auckland in New Zealand. And Danny, if you remember, that's where I picked up the trail because you sent me on On assignment.
0: You said,
2: look, find our librarian. So that's where I went, to Auckland, and I picked up a trail. And I just had to experience what our librarian, you know, when he was walking around the harbour, he was walking around the streets at Auckland, and that's where I went to just walk in his feet. Now, over there, the son Herbert continued to excel as an artist. One of his paintings was shown in Rotorua. And was declared the best of its kind ever seen in the town. But Ingram, even though he was in Auckland, just like me, we both came back to Ipswich, and he came home again. And over the 40 years that Ingram actually lived in Ipswich, 25 of them were as the Ipswich librarian. And a life membership of the library was bestowed upon him. This was an honour that hadn't been given to anyone else before him.
0: That's right.
2: He was the first ever life member. And Ingram liked nothing more than to spend an occasional quiet hour in the reading room, as you do. Now, Mr. John Ingram passed away in Ipswich in 1913, aged 79. And to make the day more poignant or tragic for his library family, his six-month-old granddaughter, Elsie, died actually on the same day as he did. So John Ingram, he was a coal miner, a Baptist minister. He was the longest-serving head of the Ipswich Library ever for 25 years and the first ever life member. And, Danny, I think I'm safe to say he was truly Ipswich's greatest ever librarian.
0: Absolutely brilliant. And a diversified career and ended up in the library for, 25 years?
2: 25 years leading Ipswich readers in the reading room. Just an awesome career.
0: Now, where can we find this story and all the other stories about history of Ipswich?
2: Yeah, history out there. That's what you got to look for. You can go on all the socials for history out there. That's Facebook, Instagram, YouTube, or you can go to my website, historyoutthere.com. This story will be there first thing in the morning.
0: Get on and record a video for us for historyoutthere.com of you running along with your arms cocked out like wings going, hark, hark, hark, hark. And we'll see it ourselves and see who's listening out there to the Ark Man, Henry.
2: And the an alternative video, though, and this is maybe for the more introverted librarian types, is they could have a video of them in the library, in silence. How good would that be?
0: I remember we got some of the Ark, Ark, Arks before, and it was very funny.
2: Oh, they were brilliant, yes. Who would forget that? This is our 300th story, Danny, so there's a lot to ark about. But thank you. I love to
0: ark. I don't want you to ark up too much more, but anyhow. Now, coming
2: up. Happy birthday, Jasmine. No, you can't. I'm not letting you go. Happy birthday, Jasmine.
0: Jazzy, happy birthday, Dale. 16 years of age. You've got a life ahead of you. Make sure you learn lots and smile a lot. Very important. You know who we got coming up now, Harold?
2: Yes, I do.
0: We've got
2: Jane Keogh.
0: Jane Keogh is going to talk about gang show history and horse tracks and stirrup irons.
2: Oh, that's fantastic.
0: We just educate. That's what we do here in Ipswich. Educate. Have a great weekend.
2: You do.
0: Go Queenslander.
1: On a game day.
0: Yeah.
1: Work day. School day. Moving day. Rainy day. You can ask, are you okay, any day? Because life happens every day. Check in often and have regular, meaningful conversations with those you care about. Ask, are you okay, any day? Because a conversation could change a life. Learn how to ask at areyouok.org.au.
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0: You're on Whisperer Radio. We're pumping. We are on fire here. We love the program. We love Ipswich. We love people. We just love.
1: And we love the next guest.
0: Yeah, we do love the next guest. That's Sunday Mail journalist Jane Keogh. It's 8:26 and she's going to talk about something that when you were a scout.
1: Yes.
0: I wasn't.
1: No.
2: I was.
1: The tech guy was a scout.
0: The tech bloke.
1: You were a girl
0: scout.
1: Guide, weren't you, Nan?
0: Yeah, probably. Let's talk to Jane Keogh. And she's got the gang show history. So, Jane, how are you?
3: Thank you, Danny. I'm well, thank you. Now, Danny, you're going to have to concentrate for this, okay?
0: That's unusual.
3: I'll get there on time. But it's a little bit of a wandering story.
0: Yeah.
3: Now, the gang show by the Scouts was started up by a guy called Ralph Rader. Now, he was English. He was a very well-known producer of big shows. He made his fortune on Broadway. He was English, but he'd gone to Broadway, then came back. And he had this idea of a fundraiser for the Scouts, because he had been a Scout, putting together a big show like the kind of ones that he'd been producing on Broadway and on the West End. And now this was in 1932.
0: Right.
3: So he started. It was a huge success. And they raised enough money to build a swimming pool for one of the campsites in just 3 nights. I mean, that's a lot of money to be raised. That's right.
0: It's unbelievable.
3: And he was, interestingly enough, one of the people in the audience was a very nasty German called Joachim von Ribbentrop.
0: Oh, I love his name.
3: Ribbentrop happened to be in the audience and invited Ralph Rader to go to Germany to see what they were doing with the Hitler Youth, which he thought was a sort of similar thing, which of course it wasn't. and Ralph Rader was a friend of a high-ranking RAF officer who advised him. He said, no, you can't do that. We know what's going on in Germany. You do not want to go there. But seeing that we're talking about it, he said, why don't you join the RAF, remember, it was 1932, so the war hadn't started, and become in charge of entertainments in the RAF, which we are going to be needing once the war comes, for morale, for troops, for intelligence work, and so on.
0: Yeah.
3: So they put Ralph Rader in charge of RAF intelligence, and he did an amazing job touring with gang shows all over bases, not just RAF bases, but army bases as well, all over Europe during the war, and thousands of service people were entertained when they needed it most. So it was not only just for morale, but also intelligence gathering by knowing what's going on with the troops and what they're thinking and, you know, all of that sort of thing. You know, you're military, Danny, so you understand
0: I know it back to front.
3: Yeah, of course you do. And it was a great success to the point that even in prisoner of war camps, former gang show entertainers then started up the troops in the prisoners of war camps, which of course was wonderful for their own morale and also for helping them, you know, get through that terrible time while they were in the prisoner of war camps. So then after the war ended, somebody, a scout from Brisbane, from Kangaroo Point Scout Group, saw the gang show in London in 1952, came back to Brisbane and said, we've got to start this here.
0: Wow.
3: And so the Brisbane gang show opened, and it is the world's longest running gang show.
0: Wow.
3: And anywhere in the world, yes, yes. They even performed through COVID, can you believe it?
0: Is that right?
3: And it's been going for 75 years, non-stop.
0: Dibby, dibby, dibby, dooby, dooby, dabba.
3: What are you going on about?
1: I sit here wondering the same thing for about three hours every Saturday.
0: We can see that tomorrow in the Courier, in the Sunday Mail. Have you and it elaborates on the gang show. But it's very interesting, the longest in the world. And all I can say to you once again is, that was Jane Keogh, dibby dibby dibba, dooby dabba doodah. It's now 8:30. Here is the news.
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6: West Bremer Radio's Local News, I'm Damien Lee. Ipswich City Council says it's working to balance soaring construction costs with maintaining the city's affordable lifestyle ahead of its 2026-27 budget. Mayor Theresa Hutting says inflation and rapid population growth are creating significant financial pressures, with some construction materials increasing in cost by as much as 75% over the past 3 years. Council says the cost of delivering services to the community is expected to rise around 9% in the coming financial year, driven by increases in fuel, labour and infrastructure expenses. Despite the challenges, Mayor Harding says Council remains focused on delivering essential roads, parks, community facilities and services for the city's growing population. Council's full budget will be handed down at a special Council meeting on June 30. The Ipswich Jets have secured head coach Ty Ingebrigtsen for the long term, announcing he has re-signed with the club through to the end of 2028 season. Ingebrigtsen has overseen a remarkable turnaround since taking over midway through 2024, helping guide the Jets from the bottom of the ladder to their first finals appearance since 2019. Jets Group CEO Richard Hughes welcomed the extension, saying it provides stability and continuity as the club looks forward to an exciting future. Hughes credited Ingebrigtsen with the development of the club's rugby league program and strengthening its partnership with the Gold Coast Titans. The $40 million North Ipswich Reserve Western Grandstand project is a step closer to construction, with final design work now underway following the completion of community consultation. Ipswich Mayor Theresa Harding said feedback gathered from residents would help shape the final design before construction is scheduled to begin in September, weather permitting. Once complete in late 2027, the new grandstand will feature 2,000 seats, upgraded player facilities, public amenities, media and coaches boxes and function spaces for up to 250 guests. Federal MP for Blair, Shane Newman, and Acting Sports Minister Andrew Powell both welcomed the milestone, saying the upgraded venue would provide long-term benefits for the growing Ipswich community and help secure future major events for the region. And more than 200 players from across Queensland will descend on Ipswich this weekend for the 12th annual Murray Women's Softball Tournament. The popular event, being held at the Ipswich Softball Association grounds on June 2021, will feature 19 teams formed through family, friendship and community connections rather than traditional sporting clubs. Since launching in 2014, the tournament has celebrated Indigenous women, community spirit and a shared love of softball, welcoming participants of all ages and experience levels. And that's your local news up to date on West Bremer Radio.
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1: Take a look at your local weather now. Partly cloudy today. A medium chance of showers most likely late this afternoon and evening with light winds. Temperatures 11 to 25 degrees. For tomorrow, it's going to be cloudy. A very high chance of rain. Light winds again. Temperatures 12 to 20. And on Monday, high chance of showers most likely in the morning. Sunny afternoon with light winds. Temperatures 12 to 23 degrees. And that's your local Ipswich weather up to date.
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0: about who sings that? Jamie Dunn?
1: No, Rod Stewart and Tina Turner.
0: Oh.
1: You like Rod Stewart.
0: And I like Tina Turner. But let's talk to Tina Turner's love child.
1: Oh.
0: Jack Sim.
1: Oh.
0: Now, Zach, you're down in Sydney going to go to a Phantom Comic Convention.
2: Yeah, I collect the fans. I've been a long-term fan of the Ghost Who Walks, and so I'm off to catch up with some friends and have dinner tonight down here for Supernova.
0: How big is the Phantom Comic now?
2: Oh, it's not quite as big as it once was, but it's still loyal followers that we buy it every week and support the company that makes it. It's the world's longest-running comic book.
0: You buy them every week? Where from, the news agency?
2: From the company called Fru. They are the publishers of the Phantom.
0: Wow, and they used to have the Phantom ring and...
2: Yeah. I collect some of the memorabilia as well.
0: The bloke played for East Rugby, used to live at Camp Hill. He was the Phantom. I'm trying to remember his name.
2: I was a member of the Phantom Club back in the day.
0: Back in the day. And did you dress up with the tights over your leotards?
2: No, I never did that.
0: I can imagine you and Damien.
1: There's a site you don't want to think about.
0: He's going to bash me if I keep this up.
1: No. Jack, they've got some great guests at Supernova in Sydney this year.
0: Who are they?
1: They sure do.
2: Yeah, Christopher Lloyd's there. I think Billy Zane's coming as well. Yeah. So Billy played the Phantom in the Phantom movie.
1: That's right. Simon Pegg from Mission Impossible. Anthony Daniels from Star Wars.
0: You know who I interviewed at the Nova in Brisbane? Debbie Reynolds. She was gorgeous.
1: Oh, really?
0: No, not Debbie Reynolds.
1: Barbara Eden.
2: Right.
0: She was a good sort in a day and still looks all right for 80. You know, you wouldn't go there. But anyhow, now let's talk about 100 years ago this month, a young girl was brutally killed at Ebenezer. Now, where's Ebenezer? Where's Ebenezer?
2: Ebenezer's right, quite close to Rosewood. It was once a little hamlet, little township, had a shop, school, a scattering of houses. There's still people that live out there in what's still called Ebenezer. But in 1926, June of 1926, a young girl called Louisa Barney, her body was found at a crossroads there. She'd been struck in the head with a stirrup iron. Someone rode down and hit her very hard with a stirrup iron from a galloping horse, and it sparked one of the great murder investigations in Queensland. And author Carolyn Stevenson, who put out a book in my murder trial series,
0: she came in here, I think, to the studio.
2: She did. Carolyn also wrote a book about the Gatton. The Gatton murders as well.
0: Yeah.
2: We went out to the crime scene for the 100th anniversary, and it was quite moving to go out there in the night and be there on the centenary. We went there for the 90th, we went there for the 80th, and we went there for the 75th anniversary of the crime. And the crime was fascinating. The trial was held. The initial case was heard in Rosewood at the Rosewood Courthouse.

0: all sold out just about, the special event we've got on out at Laidley.
1: How good's that?
0: Yeah, yeah.
1: Give it another plug there, Big Jack, the love child of Bubba Eden.
0: 27th of June at the Laidley Piety Village. To book tickets, you go to crimetoursaustralia.com.au and you go to our events page, and there you'll find a link through to the event. But there's not much. I think there's only about 10 tickets left. So
1: is that right? And that's tell us where it is again, out near Lowood Laidley.
0: Laidley Pioneer Village.
1: Oh, yeah.
0: Saturday the 27th of June.
1: Isn't that good, eh? Yeah. And they've still never, ever solved this young girl brutally killed 100 years ago.
0: Oh, the man that committed the crime, he was found guilty, put on trial, and he served his time at Boggeray. He became one of the most well-known men serving life at Boggeray Jail.
1: What a bludger. But listen, you enjoy Nova.
2: Supernova.
0: Thanks, mate.
1: Supernova, and say hello to all my Nova friends. David Lutfall, Susie O'Neill. Oh, no, not that Nova. All right.
0: I'll say hello to Anthony Daniels for you.
1: Yeah, and listen, I'm going to sing C-3PO. A song. Jack, he's a dack. He's some flack. He is Jack. Oh, Jack, simmy-dim-dim-dim.
0: Okay.
1: Jack,
0: you
1: have a lovely day.
0: Thanks, guys. All right, I'll see you later.
1: It's 8:46. We're live, we're local.
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0: No, I want him on, not to say bye, bye, bye, bye.
1: Well, he hasn't said goodbye.
0: He's Sam Ingham-Meyer, hyphenation. He's a rugby boy. He owns the Normanby and the Rockley Hotels. And him and I are going to talk a bit of origin.
1: Yes.
0: And then what's going on in the pubs. G'day, Sam.
2: Good morning, boys. How are you?
0: I'm throbbing like a sock full of grasshoppers. Mate,
2: fantastic.
0: How good was that state of it? Look, if you're an AFLer, you know, they go on about the skill level in AFL, but I don't think they can catch many balls. And I think the only game you get a point for missing in 36-6 where men go on a fight, no one comes out with a blood nose. But,
2: it was an amazing game. Unbelievable game.
0: The skill sets, yes. The hot potatoes try. The AFL type catches, the tackling, it had it all.
2: It had it all. Big JoJo Fifita, he was flying like an AFL player, wasn't he?
0: Oh,
2: an ex-rugby union player as well, even better.
0: Is he an ex-rugby union player?
2: Yeah, he played against Walker when TSS played Ippy Grammar when they were at school, and then he played at Sunnybank Rugby Union and did Colts there and then decided to give league a crack, and away he went.
0: Oh, so
2: now he's a set of origin winger.
0: You've got to have leather balls to play rugby. Look, how good was the game and the crowd? The Victorians are getting into it a bit.
2: Well, yeah, they had a fair crowd there. And I think the other thing too was for Brisbane people, Queenslanders, everyone's out in their pubs and clubs. Like, it was very busy. Everyone's reported good numbers and bigger than last year numbers played away, which is fantastic.
0: Well, you know it's going to happen in the next one.
2: It's going to be big.
0: Oh, it's going to be huge, mate. It's going to be so exciting. I'm trying to find something here that I've kept from last year, but Brumit Brereton, the AFL legend, he loves rugby league. He wished he had the opportunity to play it, and he said it's the most brutal, skillful game of any of the codes. Well, I think rugby's got lots of skill sets too. But that's what he said. But anyhow, I can't wait. What have you got on for the next game at your place?
2: For the next game, we've activated the car park, so we'll have a huge car park party as well as a whole hotel being active with Origin. And then, people may go to the game, and then a lot of people who can't afford to go to the game will not willing to, they'll be in the pub. There'll be plenty of room for them in the car park and throughout the whole hotel at Normanby.
0: Now, I found this story. I could try to read a bit of it, but he said, Brereton claims our sport, like claims, has it's a physical action and sheer brutality and also being grueling, intense, extreme and tremendously honest. And then he sort of gave Aussie Rules a bit of a touch-up. I think it's the most brutal sport in the world because it's so constant and for its sheer brutality. If I was that competitive beast, I would love to have played it and probably would have loved to have played it. Aussie, and you're there. There you go. And I think he got in trouble off the AFL for speaking positively.
2: Being honest.
0: And the other thing I want to ask you before we talk about the pubs, I want to know, what's the name of the medal that they get for the player of the game?
2: I think it's just man of the match, but the player of the series is the Wally Lewis.
0: No, I don't think it is. I think it's named after somebody. But they just get Donica or Danica Goodsell.
2: Danica was just handed it over like it was blue ribbon.
0: It really disappoints me. Like, you're the man. Why wouldn't they have someone who was a gun just come out, you know, Sam Ingham Myers, University. Bang, boom.
2: Yeah, I don't know. They probably haven't done much of that, which probably should be done.
0: Well,
2: a little email you can write after you get off air. You can write to the NRL to request it.
0: Exactly, and maybe name the medal after me. Now, what's going on there?
2: You don't. Well, another good weekend of horse racing. Like, we're finishing the spring, the winter carnival, so second last weekend. It's actually the Ipswich Cup today, so Ipswich will have a huge crowd out there at Bundamba, and then next week they go to Caloundra to finish the Winter Carnival. And then, of course, we've got live action with all the rugby league tonight, AFL as well, and, it'll just be nice and busy for the whole weekend. It'll be great.
0: The headline race is race number 7, 250,000, and Belladere, I think, is the one that's been recommended from our intrepid racing reporter, Rowan Anderson, from the local Ipswich News. Gates open at 11 a.m. Get out there. The girls come in looking glamorous and beautiful, and they go out and look like they've been in the rain for 3 weeks.
2: It's a fabulous day out.
0: You're an Ipswich boy.
2: I'm an Ipswich boy. I've been there many times. I'm not getting there. My two brothers are heading there today with a few mates of theirs. And oh, it's a great day.
0: You know,
2: it's a wonderful track, and the renovations are brilliant.
0: You know what the question I'm going to ask?
2: Yeah.
0: Will Paul Pasali be there?
2: I hope so.
0: I hope so too. He's a great bloke, Paul. Paul Tully will be there, down in the gully with Paul Tully. That's a segment we used to do. We used to tell us secrets that he shouldn't, you know.
2: Yeah.
0: So mate, lots happening, trivia nights.
1: And also, don't forget, you'll be screening the FIFA World Cup, wouldn't you, Sam?
0: Yeah.
2: Sure, Em. Yeah, we didn't this morning because of the early game, but next Friday's the big one against Paraguay, and so it's at midday. The normally a little big screens activated for that, and bookings are coming in really strong at the moment, so I don't think there's going to be a lot of work done next Friday in Brisbane.
0: I'll be there, car park in the back, and I'll have a free burger. Thank you very much.
2: Lock it in.
1: All right, mate. And now also, Sam, you were talking before we came on air about the big carrot day.
0: Oh, the carrot day.
2: Yeah, yesterday we were at our last round of GPS soccer and some of the parents there are heading out to Boona today. to Calbar today. Calbar
0: the carrot
2: festival.
1: Exactly. And do you know what the dress code is?
0: No.
1: Dress as a carrot.
0: Well, I'd come up with the dried arrangement hanging over the old "How's your father-in-law?"
2: So you're going to have a stream of traffic heading from Brisbane out to Calbar to pick carrots today.
0: And don't leave any in your pockets if you're dancing with a girl.
2: And it's not even 9 a.m. He's on fire.
1: Oh, isn't he? Yeah. Well,
0: mate, it's lovely having you on the program. We really appreciate it. A great sense of humour, and all the best to the Normanby and the Rockley Hotels. Go and support family pubs. Good on you, mate.
2: Love it, boys. Thank you. Have a good weekend.
0: You too. See you, mate. Bye.
1: We're going to wrap it up, Dan.
0: Yeah, it's a big send-up to my mum and dad up there in heaven.
1: Yes.
0: And to all those listening, I hope you have a great weekend. And looking forward to the next State of Origin. Queens, it's a dead rubber. So, no, it's not. It's a
1: tie. There's one game apiece.
0: Now, we're going to play a song,
1: which is from the Vogues.
0: The Vogues. It's a champion song.
1: Yep.
0: Have a great weekend. Goodbye. God bless. Angel. Good on you, Carmi. Lily, Jack, Jazzy, Natty. They're all listening. Angel. Great song, Damien.
1: Thanks, Dan.
0: Wish they wouldn't talk over the music.
1: Yeah, funny that.
0: Smile on your lips.
3: It brings the sun, sunshine. Tears from your eyes bring the rain.
0: Great song. Who picked it, man?
3: Feel your touch.
0: Great song. This is how I'd play on the drums. Ready? Great song. Used to be at Seagulls. We'd go there down at the Tweed and Signs of Peace would open the night with this every time, and it was brilliant. Those who remember the Signs of Peace, give us a call on 1311 68882.

0: got to be happy. You got to smile. Be nice to people. Don't be cruel. Be kind. You'll hear it again here from the psychologist Daniel Paul Anthony Hoyland the First. And Carmi Cascali's listening and getting a giggle and thinks I'm a bit rude. Sorry, Carmi. I love you, doll. And stop talking over the music, please. Thank you very much. Get that note, Damien.
1: This has been a special broadcast from Daniel P. Anthony Hoyland
0: and John Lord
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3: Hello there, I'm Terry Daniel. One person has died and 89 others have been injured in a major train crash north of London. More than 20 ambulances, hazardous response teams and six helicopters responded to the collision between two high-speed carriers at Bedford. 33 passengers have suffered serious or critical injuries, while dozens more have been treated for minor wounds. This passenger told the BBC the scene was distressing.
4: There's a woman in front of me that had completely snapped her leg, and there was a woman behind her. She couldn't move because of her back. There was a guy further down the carriage that couldn't move his neck. He was laid on the floor and people were holding him still.
3: A newly brokered ceasefire is holding in southern Lebanon after conflict postponed peace talks between the US and Iran. The truce was mediated by the United States, Qatar and Iran overnight to protect the broader Middle East peace agreement. While the initial round of technical negotiations in Switzerland remains delayed, both Israeli forces and Hezbollah have largely halted their strikes across the border. US President Donald Trump expressing his confidence that global tensions will only improve.
5: Those ships are flowing out of the Hormuz Strait like nobody's ever seen before, actually. There were a lot of them, about 700 of them, and they're pouring out. The oil is all over the place. You're going to see oil drop so low. I hope the companies are happy about it. But we have a lot of victories.
3: Australia's top universities are warning of a major financial hit as visa applications from Chinese students plunge by nearly a third. Institutions like the University of Sydney and the University of New South Wales rely heavily on international fees to cross-subsidise teaching and research. Staff are suggesting tightening immigration controls and new competition from rising Asian universities are to blame. Hidden mobile speed cameras in Victoria could be axed under a new proposal being put to State Parliament. Carolee Katsimbanis reports.
6: Those hidden mobile speed cameras would effectively just disappear. Instead, mandatory warning signs would alert drivers to them. The move will be voted on when Parliament resumes next month, and if passed, the laws would follow similar moves in New South Wales. News Corp says the proposal by the Shooters, Fishers and Farmers Party is understood to have cross-party support, arguing drivers are more likely to reduce speed when warned of a camera ahead. Victoria raked in $131 million in mobile speed camera fines last year, compared with almost $9 million in New South Wales. Carolee Katsimbanis, Melbourne.
3: Briefly in other news, a large emergency response was required near Warrigal in Victoria after a fuel tanker rolled, colliding with multiple other vehicles. It happened on the Princes Freeway just before 6:30 a.m. Police, paramedics and fireys all responded, with reports of multiple injuries. And two men showing signs of hypothermia have been rescued from Tasmania's southwest wilderness after getting into trouble while kayaking on the Huon River. A rescue helicopter crew found them up a steep cliff northwest of the Craycroft River junction. They were then taken to hospital in Hobart. And new research suggests laughing could be a powerful tool for people managing chronic lung conditions. This is Air News. Australia couldn't follow up with another win in the FIFA World Cup, losing its second game. Airsport's Graham Davis has the details.
7: USA qualified for the round of 32 with a 2-0 win over Australia, with both goals coming in a first half that it dominated. In the 11th minute, Balogun outpaced Italiano down the left, and Burgess then got his feet muddled trying to clear and smash the ball into his own net. 2 minutes before half-time and there was some fortune with the second goal. Dent's effort from the edge of the box following a corner was blocked by Suter, with the ball lobbing into the air for Freeman to nod home. Australia changed formation after the break and, following some substitutions, dominated the final half hour. Valpato fired over in the 62nd minute and Metcalf tested the keeper, but there were no clear-cut opportunities. USA progressed, while the Socceroos will probably need a result against Paraguay in its last group game. Graham Davis in Seattle for Air Sport.
3: NRL and the St George Dragons are reeling after losing to the Newcastle Knights 22 points to 20 in a Friday night nail-biter. Despite going down 10-0 early in the first half, the Red V managed to make Newcastle work hard to stay ahead. Interim Dragons coach Dean Young says the close scoreline made the loss tough to swallow.
8: I thought everyone did their job. Some opportunities for us to win the game and we didn't nail them, and unfortunately we put all that effort in, we don't get the result.
3: And in the AFL, the Gold Coast Suns have fallen short to the Hawks, 113 to 97 on the Gold Coast. Australian Independent Radio News.
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12: Taking a look at your local weather now. Partly cloudy today. A medium chance of showers most likely late this afternoon and evening with light winds. Temperatures 11 to 25 degrees. For tomorrow, it's going to be cloudy. A very high chance of rain. Light winds again. Temperatures 12 to 20. And on Monday, high chance of showers most likely in the morning. Sunny afternoon with light winds. Temperatures 12 to 23 degrees. And that's your local Ipswich weather up to date.
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13: 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Welcome to a Saturday morning right here on West Bremer Radio. And we've got Paddy here from Focal Community Services. Good morning, Paddy.
14: Good morning, Sparky. How are you?
13: I'm doing really well. Now, all these people are around us. What is going on?
14: So we have our Life Skills Cooking Program people coming in today to have a chat with us.
13: Fantastic. All right. We'll chat with Luke, who is speaking as a representative, and also
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13: 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I promise that-

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0: It's a Saturday morning and you are here on the All Ability Hour, and you've brought a whole heap of special guests here, Patty. It's crazy. So many people.
1: That's right. I thought, let's bring in our Life Skills Cooking Group to have a chat with us today. So hi, everybody.
0: All collectively.
1: Hi. And in particular, because we can't have everyone speak or we'd be here all day.
0: That's right, yeah.
1: We have a nomination of Luke that will be talking on behalf of the participants, and then we have Kelly that will be talking on behalf of the support workers that are here today.
0: All right, so let's put Luke in the baptism of fire. Good morning, Luke.
2: Good morning, mate. Thanks for having us on.
0: No, thanks for being here. So tell me about cooking. I've been hearing you're a little bit of a master chef.
2: Oh, they keep trying to put me in charge. They don't pay me enough. No, it's good. Most of us have joined Life Skills for, you know, learning to cook, learning to be more independent. So learning to budget and shopping really helps. And then also stuff like knife skills and how to cook using the oven and stuff like that really helps.
0: And what things do you like to cook?
2: Mate, I just like food. I'll cook everything. I am easy.
1: So what is some of the things that you cook on Mondays at Life Skills Program?
2: One that I like that we've cooked recently is the chicken carbonara.
0: Oh, yes.
2: I love chicken carbonara.
0: Yes.
1: Yeah. And I do have to say I'm very upset because I used to be over in that area and I used to get fed and it was so exciting. And now I'm in the other building and I don't get it anymore.
0: Oh, you
1: so
0: could always
1: sad.
0: Place an order, couldn't you?
1: Yeah,
0: can I get a bowl of that, please?
1: So, Luke, when you are cooking, I guess, what are you wanting out of this program? That's really important.
2: Me specifically, one of my biggest issues is planning. So, like, I can have a budget and I can have, you know, the money, but if I sit down at the beginning of the fortnight and say, okay, what am I eating for the next 2 weeks? I won't have a clue. So getting the recipe ideas and having, how to plan a budget and a recipe is what's really helping me.
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2: West Bremer Radio's Local News, I'm Damien Lee. Ipswich City Council says it's working to balance soaring construction costs with maintaining the city's affordable lifestyle ahead of its 2026-27 budget. Mayor Theresa Hutting says inflation and rapid population growth are creating significant financial pressures, with some construction materials increasing in cost by as much as 75% over the past 3 years. Council says the cost of delivering services to the community is expected to rise around 9% in the coming financial year, driven by increases in fuel, labour and infrastructure expenses. Despite the challenges, Mayor Hutting says Council remains focused on delivering essential roads, parks, community facilities and services for the city's growing population. Council's full budget will be handed down at a special Council meeting on June 30. The Ipswich Jets have secured head coach Ty Ingebrigtsen for the long term, announcing he has re-signed with the club through to the end of 2028 season. Ingebrigtsen has overseen a remarkable turnaround since taking over midway through 2024, helping guide the Jets from the bottom of the ladder to their first finals appearance since 2019. Jets Group CEO Richard Hughes welcomed the extension, saying it provides stability and continuity as the club looks forward to an exciting future. Hughes credited Ingebrigtsen with the development of the club's rugby league program and strengthening its partnership with the Gold Coast Titans. The $40 million North Ipswich Reserve Western Grandstand project is a step closer to construction, with final design work now underway following the completion of community consultation. Ipswich Mayor Theresa Hutting said feedback gathered from residents would help shape the final design before construction is scheduled to begin in September, weather permitting. Once complete in late 2027, the new grandstand will feature 2,000 seats, upgraded player facilities, public amenities, media and coaches boxes and function spaces for up to 250 guests. Federal MP for Blair, Shane Newman, and Acting Sports Minister Andrew Powell both welcomed the milestone, saying the upgraded venue would provide long-term benefits for the growing Ipswich community and help secure future major events for the region. And more than 200 players from across Queensland will descend on Ipswich this weekend for the 12th annual Murray Women's Softball Tournament. The popular event, being held at the Ipswich Softball Association grounds on June 2021, will feature 19 teams formed through family, friendship and community connections rather than traditional sporting clubs. Since launching in 2014, the tournament has celebrated Indigenous women, community spirit and a shared love of softball, welcoming participants of all ages and experience levels. And that's your local news up to date on West Bremer Radio.
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5: Taking a look at your local weather now. Partly cloudy today. A medium chance of showers most likely late this afternoon and evening with light winds. Temperatures 11 to 25 degrees. For tomorrow, it's going to be cloudy. A very high chance of rain. Light winds again. Temperatures 12 to 20. And on Monday, high chance of showers most likely in the morning. Sunny afternoon with light winds. Temperatures 12 to 23 degrees. And that's your local Ipswich weather up to date.
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0: because I mean, cooking is just one part of this, isn't it? Like, it's actually going right back to the basics of money, planning, then the cooking, you
1: know?
0: That's
1: right, yeah.
2: Which is what's really important about this program, I think. And so do you think that the program that you come to on Mondays is helping with that planning?
1: Oh, absolutely.
2: Yeah, so when you're starting your week in general, not being at Life Skills, but when your budget for the fortnight, how do you go about bringing those skills into your daily life?
1: Having the recipes... like learning the recipes is giving me ideas of like, oh, this is what I could cook tonight or tomorrow night, or so it's helping me with the budgeting as well, because I know now to look for, you know, specials, and because there's multiple, just say I'm looking for sugar, there's multiple different sugars and I'll find the cheapest one, and which is helping for budgeting,
2: which is actually the goal that we're trying to achieve for these participants. It's to be able to be independent at home in your daily life as much as you can. Some people can be more independent, like you, Luke. Other people struggle a bit more, so repeating recipes is really important, I'm guessing, to you and everyone, just so that they can, because cooking something once, it's not going to stay, well, it won't stay in my head. I need to go over it a few times. Yeah. And what are, I guess, the kitchen safety skills that you've learned?
1: Learning how to, especially maneuver in a kitchen with so many people, because it's basically just me and one other person at home. But being in a kitchen with so many people, learning how to maneuver with knives is a big thing, because, you know, walking around unsafe with a knife is, you know, really easy to get someone injured.
2: That's true. And what about heat and all of that kind of stuff? So, like, cooking on the stove or even in the fry pan with the splashing back. Do you guys get taught how to manage that?
1: Yeah, the heat, because I struggle with the heat a lot. I overheat really easily. So, cooking in the summer is a struggle.
0: Yeah.
2: Yeah. Well, so what, I guess, if you're talking to people out there, what do you think is the best thing about the program that you, what keeps you coming back to Focal and the program?
1: The fact that it's different recipes as well.
2: Yeah,
1: being taught different things, because it's not just like we're cooking the same thing every week, because it's different stuff every week. I know that we do repeat recipes every so often, but it's not like we do the same recipe 2 weeks in a row or 3 weeks in a row.
0: Yeah.
1: But so the variety, and it's learning different things, because like learning with pastry and, you know, and then we're doing meat, and so different elements of cooking as well.
2: That's a really good point. So we're just going to finish off, but a part of the process is also cooking desserts to finish up.
1: Yes.
2: So it's a full round of the main meal plus desserts, so that you could potentially entertain others if you wanted to.
1: I'd like that.
2: Or just eat it for yourself.
1: I'd like that too.
2: Well, thank you for coming in and talking to us today.
1: Well, thank you for having me.
2: That's okay. Stay tuned, everyone, because we're going to have Kelly come back.
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1: And you are listening to the All Ability Hour. It is a Saturday morning. It is great to have you along. We've now got another guest in the studio, Patty.
2: We do. So we talk to clients about how they felt in this Life Skills Cooking Group. Now I wanted to switch it and I wanted to get a support worker's opinion on the program and what it is that you guys try and achieve with your clients each day in that Life Skills Cooking Group. And we've got Kelly here to tell us.
3: Hi, good morning.
2: She's a little bit nervous, but Luke did a great job. And
1: yeah,
2: we just
1: you need
2: said,
1: to match yeah. Luke's energy now, so watch out. So tell me, what is it like? I mean, you're obviously with these people every week and you can see them progress. What is that like? To see them like learning the basics and then moving up to cooking.
3: Yeah, it's fantastic. Seeing them come in, everyone gets together in the morning. We work out a recipe. They look in the kitchen. They can work out what ingredients they need. We make our list. We go shopping. They all go and help with picking up the ingredients we need for shopping. And then we'll come back and they can sort things out. Okay, we're going to cook the food first. We're going to do the dessert second. So they can differentiate between the two.
2: And I guess in a group environment, how do you guys manage all the different people with all their different disabilities and what you're teaching them and sort of what tasks they can do?
3: We ask the support workers what suits their clients better so that we're not giving them too much of hard work or not too easy, because some of them are just outstanding. And then we have each client have a specific task. Sometimes they can all get together if we're all cutting up fruit or vegetables. Other times there's cooking, you need to have people in different areas of the kitchen to make it safer. And we generally just get everyone to participate, and there's a lot of laughter and a lot of giggling going on, and yeah, they really enjoy themselves and have a great time when they're cooking together.
2: Now Luke was saying that when you guys go shopping, that you guys show the clients what's the cheaper item versus what's the more expensive item. So do you guys all go to the same place, or does everyone get split up and get different ingredients? How does that work?
3: Depending on the size of the group, if it's a fairly small group, then we can all stay together. And when we go to get ingredients, whether it's flour, sugar, some sort of baking, we always look at what the ingredients are, and then we'll look on the shelves and we'll ask the clients, you know, what do you prefer? Is there like particular things, like we have gluten-free and items that we need to get for specific clients, and they will come through and they'll pick up something and we'll say, okay, but that's $2 and the one beside it's only $1.50. What do you think would be better, because it's got the same ingredients? So we're letting the clients learn to choose for themselves as well,
2: which is amazing and such a valuable life skill. Now with the program, and when you guys have the time to, after you've created the meal and you're sitting and you've eaten, what is the next stage after sort of that meal prep to creating the meal to eating the meal? What happens after that?
3: So the clients also help with the cleanup of each duty, which is really good too. It's a good experience for at home. I'm sure the parents are really appreciating that one. We will sit down. There are games that they can play that also teach them food skills and to identify different foods. We talk about other menus to try and make sure that they're always interested in the menus that we're cooking. And they generally talk about whether they like something or they don't like something, and if we can change it just a little bit so that everyone gets to try it, everyone enjoys the food that they're cooking.
2: It sounds amazing.
0: The All Ability Hour will continue shortly on West Bremer Radio.